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Social Distortion is next up. Born to Kill on Hard Drive XL, where the honor group of the night is hungover people. I told you, if you were going to booze on Memorial Day, you should have done it early.

0: Seven Dust, as you and I get underway on this Tuesday edition of Hard Drive XL. I'm Lou Brutus. Brent Smith of Shinedown is back with me again tonight as featured artist. I will also be speaking to Matt from Ashes to New. Elsewhere on the program, we are going to mark the anniversary of the passing of one of the greats of the cartoon world, Friz Freleng, with It Came from the Web and Screen Time. Meanwhile, the horrible Memorial Day driving a whole bunch of folks went to will be the subject of the Rant and Poetry Corner. Other than that, lots of loud music because you're probably dragging after the holiday.
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3: Did you
2: tarp off? Because it's happening in Milwaukee, and it seems like the Milwaukee people are taking it to another level.
4: No, we did not participate. I had quite a few. I don't know if I stood up and started swinging my shirt around, I don't know that I would have been able to stay upright. It's not that, you know, nothing irresponsible, but we started at like noon. We were kicking around Milwaukee, so I felt like an old man, you know, sitting in the loge level, looking across at the 400, saying, "Oh, look at those crazy kids! They're having a good time. You know, look at them doing thing with their friends."
2: Says the guy in his 20s still.
4: Well, that's true. but like even some of these tarps off sections, it looks like a lot of kids, you know, in their teens or in their lower 20s, you know, college age, high school age kids. It looks fun. This started at an Oklahoma State football game. Last fall is a protest, and I think it was kind of a protest, maybe at Cardinals games too. There were some Badgers fans that were doing it last year. Screw it, our team sucks. We're just going to kind of embarrass you by taking our shirts off and screw. But now it's become like a celebratory thing. I did not participate. I'm much too old for that, as I said.
2: Really don't like to have fun. You just are no fun, Grant. You're NFG. I don't know what your deal is. You wouldn't want to venture up there with me one time and take our tarps off and get silly with each other?
4: What does that mean?
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If you did a lot of driving for the Memorial Day weekend, I have a special rant for you in just a moment. But first, Autumn Kings on Hard Drive XL, gone, gone, gone. Brent Smith, Shinedown, joining me in just a bit, too.

0: The XL. Something's crawled under his skin and it's time to get it out. Gross, dude. It's Lou's rant of the day.
1: Most everyone from coast to coast was in their car over the Memorial Day weekend, driving distances both great and small. And they all had one thing in common. None of them were watching the road. Now, I am a simple man of simple pleasures. I enjoy good music, a good book, and not being run over in the crosswalk by someone because they thought it would be a good idea to watch cat videos behind the wheel. Remember, life is hard. It's harder when you're stupid behind the wheel. So please, just put down the phone and turn up the music.
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0: Wondering what your favorite rock stars are thinking? 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

0: Featuring Sully Erna of Godsmack on vocals, that is Becoming from Billy Morrison on Hard Drive XL. Billy was recently on the show with me talking about how much he missed his late best friend on the planet, Ozzy Osbourne. Of course, we also had Sharon Osbourne and the family making an announcement that an AI-generated and controlled Ozzy avatar would be making the rounds, meeting with fans, answering questions. I know how you probably feel about that. I'm willing to wait to see if it turns out to be really good. Now and then we do get a pleasant A&I surprise. For example, 4 years ago today, ABBA Voyage premiered in London, a live show with a live band with the four members of ABBA represented as holograms they posed for, and the show is supposed to be great.
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8: Participate in the latest sports fad, the tarps off.
9: Did you tarp off?
8: Because it's happening in Milwaukee, and it seems like the Milwaukee people are taking it to another level.
10: No, we did not participate. I had quite a few. I don't know if I started, if I standed up and started swinging my shirt around, I don't know that I would have been able to stay upright. It's not that, you know, nothing irresponsible, but we started at like noon. We were kicking around Milwaukee, so I felt like an old man, you know, sitting in the loge level, looking across at the 400, saying, "Oh, look at those crazy kids! They're having a good time. You know, look at them doing thing with their friends."
8: Says the guy in his 20s still.
10: Well, that's true. but like even some of these tarps off sections, it looks like a lot of kids, you know, in their teens or in their lower 20s, you know, college age, high school age kids. It looks fun. This started at an Oklahoma State football game. Last fall is a protest, and I think it was kind of a protest, maybe at Cardinals games too. There were some Badgers fans that were doing it last year. Screw it, our team sucks. We're just going to kind of embarrass you by taking our shirts off and screw. But now it's become like a celebratory thing. I did not participate. I'm much too old for that, as I said. So
8: man, you really don't like to have fun. You just are no fun, Grant. You're NFG. I don't know what your deal is. You wouldn't want to venture up there with me one time and take our tarps off and get silly with each other?
10: What does that mean?
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2: 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I actually got to meet and interview Friz Freleng in New York when I was a kid, and boy, oh boy, I'm going to watch this when I get off the air tonight. From 1946, Baseball Bugs.
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11: Participate in the latest sports fad, the tarps off.
12: Did you
11: tarp off? Because it's happening in Milwaukee, and it seems like the Milwaukee people are taking it to another level.
13: No, we did not participate. I had quite a few. I don't know if I stood up and started swinging my shirt around, I don't know that I would have been able to stay upright. It's not that, you know, nothing irresponsible, but we started at like noon. We were kicking around Milwaukee, so I felt like an old man, you know, sitting in the loge level, looking across at the 400, saying, "Oh, look at those crazy kids! They're having a good time. You know, look at them doing thing with their friends."
11: Says the guy in his 20s still.
13: Well, that's true. but like even some of these tarps off sections, it looks like a lot of kids, you know, you know, in their teens or in their lower 20s, you know, college age, high school age kids. It looks fun. This started at an Oklahoma State football game last fall as a protest. And I think it was kind of a protest, maybe at Cardinals games too.

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1: 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You're NFG. I don't know what your deal is. 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
1: Happy 78th birthday to the woman who is wonderful in every way, Stevie Nicks. As I mentioned earlier, each time I meet her, it's like Frodo getting to go face-to-face with Galadriel in The Lord of the Rings. Lenny Kravitz! I hope you bought him buttons for his shirt for his birthday. He is 61. Helena Bonham Carter, she killed Sirius Black, is 60. Bobcat Goldthwait, 63 years old. And Matt Stone, co-creator of South Park, is 54. Finally, this day in 1913, the death of horror actor Peter Cushing. And in 1995, the gentleman we are saluting with our features, Friz Freleng, passed away at the age of 88. He was one of the guys who created Bugs Bunny.
0: There's Loud, and then there's Extra Loud. Hard Drive XL.
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2: Participate in the latest sports fad, the tarps off.
13: Did you
2: tarp off? Because it's happening in Milwaukee, and it seems like the Milwaukee people are taking it to another level.
14: No, we did not participate. I had quite a few. I don't know if I started, if I standed up and started swinging my shirt around, I don't know that I would have been able to stay upright. It's not that, you know, nothing irresponsible, but we started at like noon. We were kicking around Milwaukee, so I felt like an old man, you know, sitting in the loge level, looking across at the 400, saying, oh, look at those crazy kids. They're having a good time. You know, look at them doing thing with their friends.
2: Says the guy in his 20s still. Eh.
14: Well, that's true. But like, even some of these tarps off sections, it looks like a lot of kids, you know, in their teens or in their lower 20s, you know, college age, high school age kids. It looks fun. This started at an Oklahoma State football game last fall as a protest. And I think it was kind of a protest, maybe at Cardinals games, too. There were some Badgers fans that were doing it last year. Screw it. Our team sucks. We're just going to kind of embarrass you by taking our shirts off. And mm-hmm. But now it's become like a celebratory thing. I did not participate. I'm much too old for that, as I said, Sims.
2: Man, you really don't like to have fun. You just are no fun, Grant. You're NFG. I don't know what your deal is. You wouldn't want to venture up there with me one time and take our tarps off and get silly with each other?
14: What does that mean?
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9: Participate in the latest sports fad, the tarps off.
10: Did you
9: tarp off? Because it's happening in Milwaukee, and it seems like the Milwaukee people are taking it to another level.
11: No, we did not participate. I had quite a few. I don't know if I stood up and started swinging my shirt around, I don't know that I would have been able to stay upright. It's not that, you know, nothing irresponsible, but we started at like noon. We were kicking around Milwaukee, so I felt like an old man, you know, sitting in the loge level, looking across at the 400, saying, "Oh, look at those crazy kids. They're having a good time. You know, look at them doing thing with their friends."
9: Says the guy in his 20s still.
11: Well, that's true. but like even some of these tarps off sections, it looks like a lot of kids, you know, in their teens or in their lower 20s, you know, college age, high school age kids. It looks fun. This started at an Oklahoma State football game last fall as a protest. And I think it was kind of a protest, maybe at Cardinals games too. There were some Badgers fans that were doing it last year. Screw it, our team sucks. We're just going to kind of embarrass you by taking our shirts off and screw. But now it's become like a celebratory thing. I did not participate. I'm much too old for that, as I said.
9: Man, you really don't like to have fun. You just are no fun, Grant. You're NFG. I don't know what your deal is. You wouldn't want to venture up there with me one time and take our tarps off and get silly with each other?
11: What does that mean?
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0: The XL. Something's crawled under his skin and it's time to get it out. Gross, dude. It's Lou's rant of the day.
1: 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It's harder when you're stupid behind the wheel. 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Hard Drive XL.
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0: Shine Down, the Sound of Madness to wrap this edition of Hard Drive XL. Speaking of Shine Down, they dropped the new album 8 on Friday, which is why Brent Smith of the group is joining me every night this week as featured artist. Other guests will include Chris Jericho of Fozzy tomorrow, Atreyu on Thursday, and Zoltan Bathory of Five Finger Death Punch on Friday. Until then, I'm Lou Brutus, leaving you with the words of writer Dr. Hunter S. Thompson. My summer schedule is dangerously pregnant with action.
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0: 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Still way cooler than whatever the hell you're watching on TikTok.
1: I'm meteorologist Paul Trombley with your updated forecast. Lows level off around 63 overnight under partly cloudy skies with a slight chance of rain showers, southeasterly winds around 5 miles per hour. Sunshine mixed with clouds with fog at times early Wednesday, slight chance of thunderstorms, high of 90. Partly cloudy skies Wednesday night, slight chance for storms, lows dip down to about 55. That's the latest weather on the X. Currently, it's 64 degrees.
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Another week dragging you through the mud, meetings that should have been emails that should have never existed, and coworkers who somehow still can't figure out what reply all means. So yeah, you've earned this. Every Friday at 5 p.m., we crank up the volume and count down five tracks that actually matter. No fluff, no filler, no corporate gatekeeping. It's Friday Fives. New stuff that doesn't suck, classics that still hit hard, and maybe a wild card or two every Friday at 5 p.m. No rules, no mercy, because this ain't some polite little playlist. It's Friday Fives.

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2: I'm meteorologist Paul Trombley with your updated forecast. Lows level off around 64 overnight under mainly clear skies with a slight chance for storms. Winds out of the north around 5 miles per hour. Slight chance for storms Wednesday. Daytime highs approaching 91. Mainly clear skies develop with fog in spots early. Mainly clear skies Wednesday night. Slight chance for storms. Lows level off around 56. That's the latest weather on the X. Right now, it's 65 degrees.
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3: I'm meteorologist Paul Trombley with your updated forecast. Lows around 64 overnight under mainly clear skies. Winds out of the northeast around 5 miles per hour. Mainly sunny skies develop with fog in spots early Wednesday. Slight chance of thunderstorms. High temperatures reach up to 91. Mainly clear skies Wednesday night. Slight chance of thunderstorms. Lows dip down to about 56. That's the latest weather on the X. Currently 62.
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1: I'm meteorologist Paul Trombley with your updated forecast. Lows level off around 63 overnight under mainly clear skies, north winds around 5 miles per hour. Mainly sunny skies develop with fog in spots early Wednesday, slight chance of thunderstorms, daytime highs approaching 91. Mainly clear skies Wednesday night, slight chance of thunderstorms, lows level off around 56. That's the latest weather on the X. Currently, it's 59 degrees.
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1: I'm meteorologist Paul Trombley with your updated forecast. Mainly sunny skies develop, with fog in spots early today, with a slight chance of thunderstorms. Daytime highs approaching 91, northeasterly winds around 5 miles per hour. Mainly clear skies again tonight, slight chance of thunderstorms, lows level off around 56. Daytime highs approaching 84 tomorrow, ample sunshine expected. That's the latest weather on the X. Right now, it's 57 degrees.
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0: And make sure you check out our social media pages. 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

crank up the volume and count down five tracks that actually matter. No fluff, no filler, no corporate gatekeeping. It's Friday Fives. New stuff that doesn't suck, classics that still hit hard, and maybe a wild card or two every Friday at 5 p.m. No rules, no mercy, because this ain't some polite little playlist. It's Friday Fives.

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So yeah, you've earned this. Every Friday at 5 p.m.

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The annual Mayhem rises again July 16th through the 18th. 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
9: I'm meteorologist Paul Trombley with your updated forecast. Mainly sunny skies develop, with fog in spots early today, with a slight chance of thunderstorms. Daytime highs approaching 91, northeasterly winds around 5 miles per hour. Mainly clear skies again tonight, slight chance of thunderstorms, lows level off around 56. Daytime highs approaching 84 tomorrow, ample sunshine expected. That's the latest weather on the X. Right now, it's 55 degrees.
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The annual Mayhem rises again July 16th through the 18th. 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

0: Rock Mornings, Brian and Gene, on a hump day edition. On a short week. It's already almost over, man. Love it.
1: Yeah, to leave a note this morning, because on Wednesdays, the dogs go to daycare for the afternoon, and I was like, remember, today's Wednesday. Dogs go to daycare this afternoon.
0: Yeah, Remy needs to go real bad, because they were closed on Monday for the holiday, and so she had extra time.
1: Bottled up
0: in the house. So today she's going. We may not pick her up till like 9 o'clock tonight. We'll just leave her there and run her ass till she's wiped out completely. Yeah, we had Monday night, we had gone to bed pretty early, you know, long holiday weekend, did a lot of stuff, kind of real tired, wanted to get a good night's sleep.
1: Out in the sun, yeah.
0: Yeah, and so Monday night we went to bed really early, earlier than normal, somewhere around 6:30-ish or so. Obviously, it's still very warm outside, still light out, but we were nestled snugly in bed with the air conditioning on. And
1: Remy wasn't having it?
0: Well, I woke up because Remy started barking like an insane person, and I didn't know what the hell was going on.
1: People were outside doing stuff.
0: Well, our neighbors from across the way who had come over a couple of weeks ago, their son and his wife just got a new pitty mix puppy. Remember I told you, and they were playing in the backyard? Well, they apparently sent me a message on Facebook asking to come over. I didn't respond because I was in bed, and I don't respond when I'm in bed. Well, they just kind of came over anyways.
1: Uh-huh.
0: And
1: Popeye.
0: My wife, who had gotten up to go get a glass of water, noticed that they were coming across the street with the dog. And so in the middle of, I don't know, 7:30, I'm woken up by the dog going crazy. And I open the door and the wife's out there and I sleep in the nude and it's still broad daylight. And so I'm out in my kitchen and my neighbors are in the backyard. I'm like, what the hell is going on out here? And I had no idea what the deal was, but I retreated back to the bedroom. And then I found out yesterday that apparently the neighbors had come over and there was a little playtime in the backyard, and I guess they didn't realize that we went to bed very early.
1: Well, that was extra early because of the holiday. But yeah, another warm one today. Sunshine already up, and it looks like we'll maybe hit 90 again today. So get up and get at it. Enjoy it. It is hump day, halfway through the work week already.
0: Yeah, pay attention to your old people, your kids, your pets. Speaking of dogs, spending time outside, make sure they got plenty of ice cold water and liquids, hydration, all that stuff.
1: Watch out for motorcycles. There's everywhere.
0: It's hot. Well,
1: everybody's
0: it's just hot.
1: Everybody's out on bikes and motorcycles, so be careful.
0: We've got another edition of One Gotta Go Wednesday. We'll do that at about 7:40 this morning. Also, a new workout craze. Look, anything you can do to get people to exercise, I guess, right? And if you can combine two things.
1: Is this like the fat guy 40 or the mile, the drinking, chugging the beer on the track?
0: It's similar in the sense that these two things don't seem to go together.
1: Eat some wings and run a race?
0: At all. They don't seem to go together at all. Bad news, happy music as well. Lots of other stuff to get to. If you want to get in touch with us, you can visit our website, rockmornings.com, for all of our contact info. You can also download the apps, submit voicemails, pictures, and videos. Doc texted in earlier, said, not sure if you're going to talk about the amateur wrestler knocking out the other guy. In my opinion, after being disrespected like that, I think he was completely justified. I saw the video, and I guess it depends on what, just like anything, it depends on what side of the fence you fall on, but yeah, these are high school wrestlers, and one guy scores the victory, and after he scores the victory, he kind of pushes the opponent's head down into the mat as he gets up, uses his head as like a point to, and it was intentional. You can clearly tell it was intentional. There wasn't like an accidental slip, and used both hands and did it on purpose. And then the wrestler who had his head smushed into the wrestling mat got up and just gave him an old haymaker, knocked his ass out cold, and that was the video that Doc was talking about. Yeah, it's going viral now.
1: Talk
0: I think
1: more
0: it happened.
1: About that in sports,
0: happened
1: I would
0: recently.
1: Imagine.
0: Yeah, we'll get to some stuff in sports. We got plenty of things to talk.
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6: Not the first, not the last. Russell Crowe, the most recent, however, to get into it with autograph seekers, paparazzi-style people
7: like
6: coming
7: a
6: out
7: fight?
6: Of a hotel.
7: Like
6: no, not a fight, but okay. just laying down the law and just saying, hey, look, man, I'll get to you guys. I'll sign your autographs, but we're going to do it on my terms. You're not going to bum rush me. You're not going to give me a hard time. You're not going to be an a-hole to other people in the crowd that are also seeking autographs. We're going to do this in an orderly fashion. At least that's what he attempted to do.
8: Are you listening?
9: Yes. Yes.
8: Stay where you are. Okay. Don't push in on me.
9: Sure.
8: I'll come to you.
9: Okay. Okay,
8: give everybody space.
9: Okay, sure.
8: As soon as somebody's a dick, I'm going.
9: Okay, okay.
8: You got me?
9: Yes.
8: Clear?
9: Yes, sir.
6: Yeah. Russell Crowe in Paris outside of the hotel. He said, are you listening? Stay where you are. Don't effing push in on me.
7: How
6: I'll come to
7: all
6: you.
7: The time.
6: Give everybody space. As soon as someone's a dick, I'm gone. You got me? Clear? Yeah. Russell Crowe coming out of a hotel, and there's a throng of people waiting. They know he's in there. They've all got their magazines
7: well,
6: and their
7: like,
6: prints.
7: It's just, that's just how life is. And listen, you know, that's the price of fame. So I
6: right, that's the deal with the devil that you make.
7: Small little violin, but I couldn't. Could you deal with that? How annoying.
6: Yeah, for the money. I mean, I'm sure he's living a pretty good life.
7: Yeah, I suppose.
6: It's a minor inconvenience, but I, you know.
7: No security? Is
6: well,
7: that...
6: you look at people like Taylor Swift, right? And she goes.
7: Can't go anywhere.
6: Well, you have to know that that's going to happen. But you have to have people that are assigned to deal with that are not you, right? You have to have a team of people. I know it costs a lot of money, but you have to have those people that say no. You
7: All
6: have
7: the
6: to
7: time.
6: Have the no guy.
7: Constantly.
6: Yeah. Russell Crowe. It's funny, too. TMZ, of course, with the video. If you needed a reminder that fans are not always priority number one, turn to Russell Crowe because that guy was absolutely not having it. Well, again... This guy probably signs hundreds of thousands
7: Always,
6: of autographs every year.
7: Constantly,
6: and every place every he goes, every time he's somewhere, getting his picture taken. So, I don't know. I don't fault the guy for trying to lay down the law and say at least, hey, look, man, I'll sign your autographs. But we're going to do it in an orderly fashion. Just chillax. Speaking of traveling, airline loyalty accounts are being hacked. Stolen miles being used for gift cards and other purchases. So you're racking up the miles.
7: Yeah, yeah, yeah.
6: Planning on using them for a vacation or maybe some flight.
7: Tell me more about this.
6: Victims report long wait times to resolve issues, and some airlines acknowledge the problem affects many customers. Obviously, we've seen the airlines struggle over the last umpteen years. But experts recommend using unique passwords, two-factor authentication, mm-hmm. and email alerts to protect frequent flyer accounts. So if you've got one of these frequent flyer accounts and you're just sort of humdrumming it, you know what I mean, and you're piling in your miles and you're not checking it on a regular basis, it may be time to go and take a look at that. Maybe set up a more secure account, maybe change the password on a more regular basis. Busy summer travel season. Many consumers reporting a worrying trend, hackers gaining access to their airline loyalty accounts and then stealing their frequent flyer mileage. Man, I spent 10 years building up this. I was going to take that trip to the Poconos or wherever the hell you go. One woman, Susan Orloff, said she figured it out after she got a security alert from American Airlines regarding her AA Advantage accounts. Airline notifying her in an email that someone with your username and password gained unauthorized access to your online Advantage accounts. She said, I have some trouble coming up, travel coming up. I couldn't access anything. So not only are they stealing it, but then they're changing it so you can't get back into the account.
7: Mm-hmm.
6: So again, if you've got a bunch of frequent flyer mileage piled up and you're planning on using it at some other time, you may want to check in on that.
7: By the way, the airline did right by her, but she spent a total of 20 hours on hold over 3 days trying to resolve this issue. They did.
6: You're getting passed to this person. Yes, you're getting passed to that person. Yes.
7: The airline miles were worth something to her. She was saving them, as you mentioned, to use at a further trip. What they did, the hackers, though, is they took those miles and you can exchange them in. So she had thousands and thousands and thousands of miles. They used them for Sephora gift cards.
6: When you have a credit card and you get reward points and then you eventually turn them into gift cards or travel or whatever.
7: So she had miles she was saving and they went and bought some makeup anyway. But apparently the airline reinstated her her miles and got her a new account and they did right by her, but 20 hours on hold and trying to figure it all out.
6: RFK Jr. in the news.
7: Okay.
6: Because he was handling snakes at Dr. Oz's house. I don't know what timeline we're on right now, but we're living in a timeline where RFK Jr.
7: pets?
6: Just some snakes that were mating in his driveway, and he decided to barehand them, and he got bit a bunch of times.
0: And they were having sex. What were they?
10: They're not moccasins.
0: Oh.
10: Okay, okay.
0: Are they biting?
10: Honey, let it go. Oh my God.
0: Yeah. The mouths are
10: huge. Bobby, please.
6: Not very good audio, but you can hear RFK Jr. talking about these snakes having sex.
7: Non-venomous, by the way.
6: Right. Well, instead of just letting them bang, he had to go over there and pick them up and wiggle them all around. He got bit for his trouble, and his wife's over there saying, oh my God, they're venomous. And he said, no, they're not venomous.
7: They're not.
6: But RFK Jr., the Health and Human Services Secretary, seeing a couple of snakes mating on Dr. Oz's patio, decided to pick them up and hold on to them. They bit him repeatedly. Someone recording the video, Kennedy posted it on social media, and his wife, Cheryl, was there, and you can hear her off camera begging him to drop the snakes. She thought the snakes were venomous, but they turned out to not be venomous. Still, though, you can get a nasty infection from a non-venomous snake bite.
11: I have had it with these motherfucking snakes on this motherfucking plane.
6: Yeah. Dude, you know what I'm not doing? I'm not picking up any snakes, and I'm certainly not trying to pick up snakes that are banging. That sounds crazy. Good news out of the USPS. The Mr. Rogers stamp is coming back. On Sunday, the United States Postal Service announced that the Mr. Rogers stamp from 8 years ago, 2018, won the 2026 Stamp Encore Contest.
7: Mm-hmm. It's because everybody likes Mr. Rogers.
6: The Mr. Rogers stamp reissued along with a new four-image Mr. Rogers souvenir sheets. Stamps and souvenir sheet exclusively on sale at the Boston 2026 Expo through the end of the month. And then they'll be available at post office locations nationwide and also online at the postal store starting on June 1st. So if you're looking to get those Mr. Rogers stamps, maybe you missed out in 2018, or maybe you want to add to the collection, you got to wait till June 1st, but then you'll be able to get them online or at your local post office. And last but not least, the video that's tearing up the internet. We already talked about the wrestler KOing the other kid after getting disrespected. This one, awesome. It's the beauty of nature. There's a friggin' volcano in the Philippines that is erupting, and then, like, right behind it, a giant green meteor slams into the earth.
12: And boom goes the dynamite.
6: If you haven't seen the video, it's pretty awesome. A green fireball streaking out of space, captured on camera. So they have a camera pointed at this volcano in the Philippines, and they're live streaming it as it erupts. And then all of a sudden, 20 seconds into the video, kabam! This is on Monday night at about 10:30.
7: Like a green fireball?
6: Yes. The Philippine Institute of Volcanology and Seismology says it's a Lignon Hill camera capturing the meteor on Monday night. Dazzling fireball appears about 8 seconds into the video.
7: Oh, man.
6: Yeah. There's got to be a supervillain in that thing, right? Like Superman from Krypton or something? If you haven't seen the video, do yourself a favor and Google it.
7: So it's got oozing magma?
6: Liquid magma.
7: Magma, and then a meteor, then a streak of that?
6: Well, whatever metal is being produced by the magma in the meteor parts is going to be some sort of scientific wonder, and it's going to...

0: create Iron Man, and it's going to be wonderful. We're going to finally get some superheroes. If all you got to do is Google volcano and meteor, and it should pop right up. There's a ton of stories about it. Hell of a video, though. You're just watching this thing, and like watching a volcano erupt in itself is beautiful and wondrous, but then all of a sudden, bam!
1: Apparently two different camera angles on this thing, constantly, yeah, you know, watching the oozing magma, and then bam. You're right. It feels very...

0: equivalent to 75,000 tons of dynamite.
1: That's rare.
0: It's almost like it was intending to hit the volcano, Gene. Like a UFO or an alien projectile. No?
1: So how much of this stuff was happening and we just didn't catch it on camera?
0: Oh, this stuff's been happening forever.
1: Eons and eons and eons and eons.
0: And I know people knock cameras and they're not great and all that stuff, especially when they're invading your privacy, but that's pretty cool, man. It's pretty cool. Sports coming up in a bit.

0: Man, the Brewers, they just are on absolute fire right now. I wish my Red Sox would be on fire. Then I'd have something to care about.
1: Not so much.
0: Man, they suck. They're so bad.
1: Tell me about the Brewers.
0: The Brewers, they blanked the Cardinals yesterday. 6-0 final score.
2: Fly ball, shallow left, and is Churio ball game. The Brewers have taken the first two in the series. You can go for a sweep tomorrow against the Cardinals.
3: How about this 1-2 punch from Jacob Mizorowski, and then Kyle Harrison comes back. Quality start from him. 6 innings of work, 4 hits. Did not give up an earned run.
4: The Brewers' 4th shutout of the season. 6-0 your final.
0: Yeah, the 6th win in their last 8 games. They go for the series sweep against St. Louis today at 12:40. However, are you ready? Brew Crew manager Pat Murphy, a little bit upset at Abner Uribe. Went for the DX chop. You think that you're got 2 words for you, Gene.
1: I don't know why you're sitting like that. Why are you? What are you doing?
0: You don't remember DX?
1: Well, I do.
0: Break it down.
1: I do.
0: Generation X.
1: What are you doing with your
0: break
1: arms?
0: Break it down.
1: Okay.
0: I got 2 words for you.
1: Break it down.
0: No, that's
1: 3 words.
0: That's 3 words.
1: Yeah.
0: The first word is suck, and the second word is it. And then you do one of these. This is a '90s wrestling move, right? Attitude Era. Abner Uribe gave one of those while he was on the mound, and Pat Murphy
1: not having it,
0: not happy about this one.
5: That's unacceptable. Yeah, it's just unacceptable. I don't know what got over him. I mean, he's been an emotional guy, but that's just not how we do things. And I was embarrassed by it. Why are we doing it? 6-0 game. It must be something deeper that I don't know about. I love the kid.

0: kid. Believe me, I love the kid. There's so much good in this kid, but that's unacceptable. I've already talked to him about it. I wouldn't be surprised if the MLB did something. You know what I mean? Like, that's just, you don't do that.
1: Yeah, it felt a little personal when you watch it. It kind of, I mean, look, Abner Uribe is a guy pumped up, right? He's out there throwing gas. He's got the save opportunity, all that stuff, you know, and it just felt a little unnecessary. Manager Pat Murphy said the antics on the mound by Brew Crew reliever Abner Uribe after an inning-ending strikeout in a 6-0 win over the Cardinals yesterday was unacceptable. Alec Burleson called third strike with two outs and runners on first and second in the eighth, so this was a pivotal moment where the Cardinals could have, you know, done some damage and you know, got on the board. It was the only inning that Uribe pitched. Went with the DX crotch chop while facing the Cardinals dugout, so it was definitely pointed at them as opposed to just in general, right? Some guys do a celebration, and if it's not pointed towards the other bench, you might not have to worry too much about it. The Cardinals challenged the called third strike, which was close but narrowly confirmed. And Pat Murphy after the game talking about it saying unnecessary, and I wouldn't be surprised if Major League Baseball does something about that. I'm sure he's going to have a talk with Abner if he hasn't already and be like, yo, dude, what's up? Can't be doing that.
2: Mm-hmm. More, maybe more sternly than that.
1: Yeah.
2: Sounds like he's aggravated.
1: Yeah. Over in the NBA last night, the Thunder over the Spurs.
3: And the Thunder will be a win away from returning to the finals. Kenrich Williams on the putback. Game number 5 to the Thunder. One win from a return to the finals. And an epic game 6 awaits us on Thursday night.
1: 127-114, the final there. The Thunder take a 3-2 series lead. No games in the NBA tonight, but the Thunder will now travel to San Antonio to take on the Spurs tomorrow night, 7:30 on NBC and Peacock for Game 6 of that series. NHL.
4: Stone poked it away from Natchez. 20 seconds to go. One last chance for the Avalanche. Kadri couldn't get it in. McCard is online. 10 seconds to go. Landeskog stopped by Stone. Eichel sends it in. 3 seconds to go. Vegas goes back to the Stanley Cup final. They sweep the President's Trophy winning Avalanche.
1: Yeah, the Hurricanes and Canadians are on tonight, but last night the Vegas Golden Knights beat the Colorado Avalanche 2-1 and sweep them right out of the playoffs. This is the third appearance in the Stanley Cup finals for the Vegas Golden Knights, who just became a franchise in 2018.
2: Mm-hmm.
1: Not to mention, they fired their head coach, Bruce Cassidy, with like 8 games left in the regular season right before the playoffs, brought up Torts to be the head coach, and now here they are on the cusp of winning a Stanley Cup.
2: Mm-hmm.
1: Crazy. Again, in the NHL tonight, the Hurricanes are at the Canadiens at 7 o'clock on TNT and True TV. That's Game 4. Carolina up 2-1 in that series. And, of course, the big news in the state of Wisconsin when
2: yes,
1: it comes to
2: tell
1: sports.
2: Tell me about this. So it sounds not good, man.
1: When you hear strangulation, that's never good.
2: So it was over the weekend? It was Saturday, wasn't it?
1: Yeah. So, look, a lot of things happen on Memorial Day weekend. Maybe some drinking, maybe some family stuff, stress, whatever. I have no idea. There's obviously rumors running rampant right now about Josh Jacobs, but he was arrested yesterday, booked on several domestic violence charges. This is the Hobart Lawrence Police Department, which is like a stone's throw from Lambeau. It's right over by the Green Bay Airport, apparently. So it must be like a little town that exists right by Lambeau Field. He was booked on charges of battery, domestic abuse, criminal damage to property, also domestic abuse, which includes disorderly conduct, domestic abuse, strangulation and suffocation, and intimidation of a victim. A lot to unpack there. Brown County jail records. The strangulation and suffocation charge is a felony. The other 4 charges are misdemeanors. Jacobs being held without bond through his attorneys denied the allegations. They said he vehemently denies the allegations, and this matter is in the early stages of investigation with important evidence that has not yet been made public. The Packers, of course, releasing a statement as well saying that they're aware of the situation and it is a ongoing legal situation, will withhold further comment. But yeah, Josh Jacobs, Packers running back, arrested and charged with quite a few things that don't sound good.
2: Yeah, not at all. They're you know, the internet works fast. So they're saying that the girlfriend is a social media influencer and model named Ash Cash, who has, you know, best known for
1: tons
2: lifestyle, fashion, beauty content across social media.
1: All the same things that everybody else is doing.
2: Yeah, but that, so, no official link, but that's, you know, the story spreading quick across, you know, the internet about who was this.
1: Right, who was
2: the person in the relationship. Yeah.
1: Well, and you're getting those, you know, and I'm not blaming anybody. I'm not saying
2: absolutely
1: this is what happened,
2: not.
1: But this is just, you know, these.
2: These are serious Cardi
1: applications. These Cardi B type relationships where everything's on the internet and there's all these other people commenting and having a say in what's going on in your life, and then all of a sudden things just...
2: No confirmed link between the two, but the internet moves faster, obviously, than anybody else. And right now, not talking or saying anything, but serious allegations against Josh.
1: By the way, if you want to check out that volcano meteor video, it's on the Rock Mornings Facebook page. You can head there right now. Give us a like, give us a follow, and check out that video if you haven't seen it. It's right there on the Rock Mornings Facebook page. We've got some Beck in a couple of minutes, so don't go anywhere.
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11: We begin with baseball as the Brewers defeated the Cardinals last night 6-0. Kyle Harrison had another solid pitching performance, going 6 innings and giving up only 4 hits to improve to 6-1 on the season with a 1.57 ERA. The Brewers will go for the sweep today with first pitch at 12:40. The Eau Claire Express fell to the Fond du Lac Dock Spiders last night 7-3. The Express now hit the road for a few days, where tonight they will begin a 2-game series against Rochester. And to football, it was announced yesterday that Packers running back Josh Jacobs was arrested yesterday and booked on several domestic violence charges. The Packers opened up organized team activities yesterday, and head coach Matt LaFleur and players are expected to speak to the media later today. That's a quick look at your sports for this Wednesday morning. For Sports Talk 105.1, I'm Dan Casper.
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0: Last summer, we did our first big family vacation. Well, I should clarify, we went to Disney. Now, if you haven't been to Disney as an adult, just imagine you're standing in line at the DMV. And that's it. Actually, it was Orlando in July, so it's kind of like standing in line on the surface of the sun. Why would we do this to ourselves? Remember when you were a kid and you'd go on vacation, you'd be like, why is Dad always in a bad mood? Now I understand. How can I spend an enormous amount of money, be uncomfortable, and listen to my children complain and whine?
1: Disney.
0: I did figure out what makes Disney truly magical, though. You can walk around for 12 hours and still gain weight. I know it's 110 out here, but these fries taste great. We eat, you know, because we want to have a good time. Really, that's all a vacation is. Just us eating in a place we've never been.
2: Well, why don't we eat something, then we'll go and get something to eat. And we'll see that thing we're supposed to see.
0: They probably got a snack bar there, right? After that, we should probably get something to eat, though. Then we'll eat something.
3: Jim Gaffigan talking about going to Disney, which is where the wife and I are going in December with some friends of ours.
4: Mm-hmm.
3: I went to Disney World when I was in fourth grade. Drove down there with my parents and another couple and their kids that we went to camp. When I was a kid, we would go camping in the summer on Lake Ossipee in New Hampshire. And we had a, you know, seasonal
4: camper
3: site,
4: camper
3: in the whole nine yards, and then another family with kids my age. We would all kind of hang out, boat and ski and tube and all that stuff, and go to get pizza and do all the things. And then one year we all decided to go down to Disney, and we stayed at Fort Wilderness, which is like a RV park outside of Disney World, and did all the stuff, the character breakfast and the rides, Epcot, mm-hmm. and all those things. But obviously that was many, many years ago, and my wife has never been, so we're going to go down. We're driving.
4: You love it.
3: And on our way back, we're going to hit a few places, visit a few friends.
4: Very festive in December. It's going to be very
3: Christmassy.
4: Magical. Yeah. And holiday decorations and sparkly
3: and
4: lights.
3: I told you...
4: good weather, too.
3: About a week ago, I think, that I was starting to get reels in my algorithm for soul food places. Because we're going to be stopping in, like, some southern towns.
4: Some places that you knew on to try this.
3: Right. I've
4: authentic...
3: never had authentic, real soul food.
4: Mm-hmm.
3: And I found the spot. It's right off the highway. The first day we're driving from La Crosse to Nashville. We're staying in Nashville overnight. The next day we're getting up and we're driving down to Georgia. And then the following morning is when we make our way to Disney World. Anyways, that second day, our food stop is going to be at a place called Tom and Hattie's.
4: So it's off the interstate in Georgia?
3: It's right off the interstate in Georgia. It's in Adairsville, A-D-A-I-R-S-ville. I think it's called Adairsville, Georgia. And their videos, their reels on social media are just...
4: Mwah. Chef's kiss, you want to?
3: They bless the food. They bless it every Sunday.
5: Welcome to Tom and Hattie's. 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We got macaroni cheese, and we have cornbread and rolls and peach cobbler. We also have red velvet cake today. We got that homemade famous pound cake today. We got cream cheese cake today. We got banana pudding. So come on in and have Sunday dinner with us.
3: Hell yeah.
4: Come have Sunday dinner with us.
3: Oh, my God. I can't wait to meet Hattie and eat some of all that. 18 different kinds of chicken. And meatloaf.
4: And then put some gravy on your banana cream pie. I think that's what she said.
3: It looks so good.
4: I'm sure.
3: And, like, I don't know if it's accurate. I'm just
4: Is it
3: going
4: family
3: based,
4: style or something? Like, big plates of it?
3: No, so it's, like, kind of the best way. Everyone that I've talked to that knows what to do, that I trust and believe in, says get the to-go because they pile it high in the big to-go thing.
4: Yeah.
3: And then you've got... And so the wife and I...
4: And just sit out in the parking lot and make
3: yourself sick? I don't know, man.
4: We're
3: like, we're talking about not eating when we're in Nashville or having anything to drink and just going in there starving and just, yeah, we're talking about what we're going to order and what's, you know, what's the best way to attack this so we can get the most amount of food and not have a ton of leftover. Yeah, anyways.
4: Well, you have a cooler in the car, too, right? You're traveling, so you could put leftovers in. And you could second dinner it.
3: Tom and Hattie's restaurant down there in Adairsville, Georgia.
4: Banana cream pie, red velvet cake.
3: There ain't going to be any room for any of that. It's going to be a lot of meatloaf and mac and cheese and chicken and collard greens.
4: Gravy.
3: And sweet candied yams and Jesus Christ. Oh, I'm very excited. We were high-fiving at the bar the other day when I found, I'm like, this is the one. This is the spot. Anyways, and then, of course, our friends who lived in South Carolina that are moving back to Wisconsin are now back. Chance and Katie, good friends of ours, and he's been feeding us all these barbecue joints. I'm like,
4: we only have so much time on the road to eat, dude. We also have to drive and then get there.
3: Yeah, and, like, want to be around each other, too, with all that food in my gut. You know what I mean? Television today, you've got the series premiere of Spider-Noir on Amazon. Nicolas Cage stars in a live-action series based on the Marvel comic Spider-Man Noir. It's set in the 30s. Nick Cage is the aging hero turned private investigator Ben Reilly.
1: Every mystery forms a complex web. But pull the right strand, and it's a straight line to the answer.
6: Universe trends to disorder.

0: do is fight to keep the chaos from your door.
1: I came here to offer you a job. My friend disappeared.
2: You haven't given us much to go.
1: What can I say? The world's a dangerous place. But I think you're braver than you let on.
3: So this is like an alternate version of Spider-Man. It's kind of got that film noir, black and white, 1930s, Al Capone, you know, criminal thing going on. And
4: speakeasies. And
3: Nick Cage has always wanted to be Superman or somebody, some superhero. He's had shots at it, but this is his real first time as a superhero. Spider-Noir. Series premiere on Amazon today. Also, the second season premiere of A Good Girl's Guide to Murder on Netflix. Starring Emma Myers, who you might know from the show Wednesday. She returns as Pip and decides to investigate the disappearance of a key witness who goes missing days before a trial.
5: Little Kilton is trying to move on, to close this dark chapter.
6: I'm ready for this to be over. No more murder.
7: Pip. Hey, Sarge. Pip!
6: What's going on?
7: It's my brother. Jamie's missing.
5: Welcome to season two of A Good Girl's Guide to Murder. The disappearance of Jamie Reynolds.
6: Jamie's given evidence in Max's trial. And then he goes missing 2 days before the trial starts.
5: Well, this has to be connected somehow.
7: What evidence do you have, Pip? This will work. It's fine.
8: Trust me. Jury will see who you really are.
9: Any sign of him yet?
5: It's just like he vanished into thin air. We should split up.
7: Should we actually just stick together? Yeah, good idea. Yeah. That was me.
3: Season 2 premiere of A Good Girl's Guide to Murder on Netflix. Also the first season finale of The Testaments on Hulu. This is the sequel to The Handmaid's Tale, right?
4: Mm-hmm.
3: And also the second season finale of Hollywood Squares on CBS tonight. The celebrities are Tom Bergeron, Neil Brennan, Whitney Cummings, Ariana DeBose, Mark Duplass, Arsenio Hall, Tiffany Haddish, and Drew Barrymore. Kimmel's new with Jennifer Lopez. J-Lo is going to be with Kimmel tonight and Josh Johnson as well. Also, you've got the Hurricanes and Canadians, 7 o'clock tonight on TNT and True TV. That's game 4 of that series. That's what's on the boob tube.
4: Lots of schools wrapping up this week, grade schools and high schools throughout the area, and starting on summer vacation for teachers and educators and principals and lunch men and women and janitorial
3: summer
4: staff and
3: summer
4: programs. You're talking about summer sports through Park and Recs and YMCAs. There's going to be baseball, pools. There's going to be adult softball leagues. I know the volleyball leagues and cornhole have already started up. 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And the kids running around having fun and getting out of school. Most of them, I believe, at the end of this week or the beginning of next.
3: We'll get to some Shinedown here in just a couple minutes.
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0: Are you familiar with the term desertification?
1: Huh?
0: It's apparently a real word.
1: Tell me again.
0: Desertification.
1: Okay. Is it?
0: It's pretty self-explanatory, honestly. Like, if you look at the word and you use it in context, it's pretty easy to figure out what it means. It's kind of like...
1: There's no rain?
0: Well, sort of. It's more of like a place that already struggles with, you know, good soil and temperatures and rain, like all the things, right? And it starts to get worse, so then it becomes more of a desert, right? Desertification. Well, there's apparently like a problem with this in a county, a rural county in China, and some 30,000 volunteers
1: are trying to do something about it.
0: Are traveling to this rural county to help combat this desertification by planting 1 million trees to help protect their farmland and their water sources.
1: Sure.
0: Volunteers say that sandstorms, rugged terrain, relentless sunshine, and cramped volunteer dorms have all been a very big challenge for them, but they're enjoying the camaraderie, and they're trying to plant 1,000 trees to help back up this desertification that's happening, which, again, is a very weird word.
1: So it's, you know, it's land that had a prime, and it's been past that for whatever reasons, humans and climate changes, whatever it has. Changed its makeup and it's no longer fertile.
0: I'm probably going to mispronounce this because that's what I do. China's arid Gansu corridor. There's a county there called Mingqin County, I believe. And they've got a social media campaign there called Plant a Tree in Mingqin. A staggering 30,000 people traveling to this very remote area on their own dime to help them protect their farming areas and water resources by planting new plants, new trees. Obviously, there's also a language barrier there, as a lot of people don't speak the local dialect, but they're working on it. The area relies on hardy crops like corn, onions, melons, other desert plants to help green peripheral areas and water sources. A local person there launching the Plant a Tree in Mingqin initiative 2 years ago, returned to his home after graduating from university in 2020 with a specialty in desert control. So this guy's
1: specialty.
0: This guy probably lived there, knew it was coming, and said, "I'm going to figure out how to fix this." And he went to school for it, and then he came back and said, "Here's what we're going to do:
1: we'll plant some trees."
0: His call for help using short video platforms caught fire when Mingqin became the set for a Chinese reality television program called "Become a Farmer," where 10 urban youth were selected to cultivate 450 acres over the course of 6 months.
1: So they got to do what they wanted kind of thing?
0: And the show was a hit. They decided to say, all right, well, we've got this land that needs to be farmed. We've got these kids who have never been on a farm. We'll put them there, film it. It'll be entertaining, and maybe they'll learn something. And they could turn this whole thing around.
1: And maybe we're going to reverse this?
0: But now they've got this other thing going on where 30,000 people are traveling to this rural county in China to help plant a bunch of trees and plants and try
1: because
0: to,
1: of this guy. I think it was
0: the impetus, yeah. And I think it's gained a lot of traction thanks to the television show and obviously social media. But
1: I would think it would be, well, I just don't. So you can plant a tree in the desert and then it just works.
0: Well, I'm sure there's a lot that goes into it, which is why this guy went to university to study that.
1: Dig a hole, I don't think you just go, "Hey, desert, do something."
0: Well, anyone who has dirt from the south side knows that
1: it's sandy.
0: Certain areas have more sand, and certain areas have more clay, and so it's tough to get that lawn real green when you're working with sand.
1: To do something to get them.
0: Yes, I'm sure there's going to be a lot of that. There's going
1: to
0: be
1: they have to have roots.
0: Well, there's probably going to be a lot of composting, right? Things like that, things to enrich the soil. They should do what that dude told me when I bought my baskets. Get some, what the hell was it? Not marmalade.
1: It was molasses.
0: Molasses. Another M word.
1: Put molasses on there.
0: Yeah.
1: So these guys are staying in like dorms in the desert and braving sandstorms and rugged terrain to try to do something about
0: it. I'm guessing they're probably like tents too. They're probably not, you know, formal structures. Yeah. a million trees from 30,000 volunteers in this small county in rural China.
1: Because of a guy.
0: Because of a guy who said, you know what? It's not going good here. Got to try to figure this out. Went to school and
1: hallelujah.
0: Came back with the knowledge. This is in this next one, New York. Off-duty New York firefighter. As if these guys aren't already heroes. Trying to walk his dog, trying to go to the store, get a sandwich, trying to take a nap in the park. I don't know what this guy was doing. But he was in the right place at the right time. A woman was trapped in her submerged vehicle during a recent flash flood.
1: So he rounds the corner and sees this woman in distress?
0: Spotted the vehicle filling up with water, climbed on top of it. The water, by the way, is all the way up to the top of the roof. I'm not talking about door. I'm not talking about window. I'm
1: like
0: talking about the roof.
1: You can't even see her almost.
0: Climbed on top of it, smashed through the sunroof using his hands and a metal cup that he had. Some sort of like Stanley mug type thing. Smashed through the moonroof.
1: Pulled her out through that?
0: And then pulled her out to safety just as she was running out of air. The water was filling up the cabin.
1: You are kidding.
0: One of these things, like in the movies.
2: When I called 911, they had me on hold. And then when they came on, if anybody was going to come, how would they get here? Like, you know what I mean? So I really thought that was it.
3: Well, if it was my family, I would hope somebody would do the same. And, you know, and I was hoping to God that there was no kids in the backseat.
1: Oh my gosh!
0: Well, when you see the pictures of it, you realize
1: the
0: car is so submerged, you almost wouldn't have been able to see it in the flash flood. Where if you're searching and you're looking and you don't see it, how are you going to know someone's in there to rescue it? And as you heard him say there, he's like, "I'm just thankful there was no kids in the backseat." Right? Off-duty firefighter rescuing this trapped woman in Queens, punched through the sunroof during dangerous flash flooding. Travis Langan, former U.S. Marine, by the way, the best of the best, driving home when powerful floodwaters overwhelmed parts of the Jackie Robinson Parkway. As rain continued to pour down and cars became stranded in the rising water, he spotted several vehicles nearly underwater and immediately pulled over to help. One of the drivers, an elementary school principal named Carmen, whose Tesla Model 3 had stopped working as the floodwaters rapidly filled the vehicle. No, doesn't matter if it's a Tesla or a Camry.
1: You know, yeah, you were.
0: I know. We had a Camry and it got submerged and that was it, man. Desperately tried to escape. Nothing was responding. The car is completely dead.
1: Yeah.
0: Doors won't unlock. Like, windows won't go down. Can't get out.
1: What a nightmare.
0: She attempted the doors, rolled down the windows, called 911. The water kept coming up. And this, you know, flash flooding, it's quick, man. Like all those kids that died in Texas. I was trying to keep my head as close to the sunroof as possible because the water had come up that far. I really thought this was it. He said, I just started punching my way through, got a big enough hole. Actually handed me this Yeti cup. I just started wailing away at the sunroof with the Yeti cup. I started ripping the glass, eventually able to pull her through the opening and bring her to safety. Dramatic rescue captured in photos that spread online. And last week, the pair reuniting at the headquarters of the New York Fire Department, where he was honored by the mayor and the commissioner of the FDNY. Travis never thought of himself, is what the woman said after he pulled her out of the car and saved her life. Pretty crazy. Smooth move.
1: Right place, right time, right skill set, strong enough to be able to do that, brave enough to be able to do that.
0: Yeah.
1: All of that. Off-duty firefighter saving somebody by pulling them out literally through the sunroof.
0: Coming up next, we're going to talk about a wacky new workout craze. Mixing two things that have nothing whatsoever to do with each other.
1: All right.
0: But again, anything to get people in the gym, I guess. Get them to do some exercise. We'll get to that next.
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0: Look, man, whatever gets your ass off the couch, sweating to the oldies, the horse prancing lady, whatever it is, man.
1: Is this a combo here?
0: Yes. It's two great tastes that don't taste great together. All right? It's like lamb and tuna fish. It's very strange. But again, people need some sort of influence, right? They need that help to get off the couch, to get back into the game, working out, getting some exercise. Life is beating you down. You're tired from work. You've got low T, whatever it is. And maybe this is the solution to your problems. Playing chess and boxing. This is the latest workout trend out of New York City. Chess boxing. Again, two things that usually don't seem to go together.
1: So it's not like Rock'em Sock'em Robots. You're not like boxing your chess place pieces. They're not like,
0: no.
1: You're not flipping like
0: it's not like stores. Harry Potter with the life-size chess thing in the basement of the the house, and you're trying to get the snake and all that. No, this is a boxing gym in Brooklyn, New York, And they've been running chess boxing events. They combine speed chess and live boxing sparring. They say that no previous experience is required for either of the two. 90-minute classes that mix high-intensity cardio with technical ring work and strategic chess training each and every Sunday. It's $40 to drop in, $20 for members of the gym, or $60 to go unlimited. There's a total of 11 rounds, where six of them are chess, alternating with five boxing rounds. Each are about 3 minutes long.
1: So I'm hitting you and bouncing around the ring, and then I'm getting out and I'm thinking about what's going on the chessboard and I'm making my moves.
0: Kind of, yeah.
1: So I'm strengthening what? Brain muscles.
0: Working everything together, right? That's kind of the gist of it, right? Contestants will start with the chess. When their 3 minutes are up, the time expires. The match is paused. The competitors put on the boxing gloves and step into the ring. Then after 3 minutes in the ring, they return to the chessboard. You win through a knockout, a checkmate, a time forfeit on the chess clock, a resignation in either discipline, or a referee stoppage. Seems like a lot of hullabaloo to do the gloves and the headgear and get in the ring and get out of the ring and sit down and the chess and the time and this and that.
1: It kind of seems also like, first of all, you're not interested in that. Unless you're interested in both of those things. You can play chess and you can box.
0: Or you're just one of these people that likes to try weird new things. And maybe it catches on.
1: But you can't be the newbie doesn't know how to play chess when you get into this thing.
0: Maybe it's like the pickleball thing, right? Who first came along and said, hey, you know what? We're going to take tennis and we're going to dumb it down. We're going to make it into pickleball.
1: Yeah, but I'm guessing if you're stepping into the boxing ring, you can handle yourself in a boxing ring.
0: Or maybe you've always wanted to see if you can. Right? But you know how to chess. But you don't know how to box. And you're like, I got the chess thing. I'll whoop ass at chess. But the boxing thing intrigues me.
1: Can you partner up? Can you be the boxer and I'm the chess player?
0: I don't think there's a tag team option here. I don't think you can go all Heart Foundation. Supposedly, the idea was inspired by a graphic novel that came out in the 1990s. Along with a performance artist version of it in 2003. Also, not just a stunt at this one gym, there are three major chess boxing clubs in New York. Obviously, when you live in a big city like New York, you got to have a lot of stuff going on.
1: Mm-hmm.
0: The thinking is that it could catch on in other cities as well. People who have done it say it's a cathartic mental and physical workout, which is meant to be fun and not taken too seriously. But apparently chess boxing.
12: I've been playing competitive chess tournaments for over 20 years. I'm a FIDE master. I teach the chess. Juan is the best at teaching boxing. We really break it down, learning how to do each punch properly. Then we go to the chess component where I'm breaking down important chess concepts. We play and we focus on making those transitions.
0: Again, it just feels like a lot of rigmarole to put the gloves on, get in the ring, start the round, take a couple of punches to the head, and then take the gloves off and go sit down and put your mind back in the chess game. I mean, you could be thinking about the chess moves while you're in the ring, certainly while you're getting punched in the face.
1: I understand why it's a test of all things, because you've got to use it.
0: Yeah, levels, Jerry.
1: But again, you'd have to be into boxing and into chess, and that feels super niche, but if they can make a go of it, because then what comes next?
0: What about swimming and Monopoly? So there's a boat, you're swimming in the channel, the river, whatever, in the pool.
1: You get out, you drive.
0: You get out,
1: sort of.
0: You maybe it's waterproof Monopoly.
1: Okay, they're in little plastic sheathing. I'm with you so far.
0: What about cross country parcheesi, where you complete a mile and then you pull over and you do some parcheesi?
1: More like

0: We're talking about swimming, and we're talking about
1: you're
0: boxing.
1: Talking about swimming and boxing.
0: Yeah, but you're. I mean, whatever. Those aren't. That's not a weird mix of exercise
1: that's
0: and
1: a weird
0: board
1: mix
0: games.
1: Of exercise and board game.
0: It's not.
1: That's not.
0: Smartass. No, you have to have some kind of physical activity.
1: The horseshoe weighs at least a
0: 3 pounds.
1: A pound, half pound and a half.
0: Well,
1: and you gotta go like this.
0: Look, if you can do the exercise with a beer in your hand, it's not really an exercise, okay?
1: Okay.
0: All right.
1: All right.
0: I mean, any sort of movement is good, but
1: shoot down my ideas.
0: I'm just saying.
1: Okay.
0: Chess boxing. Making it big in the Big Apple. I think I'm good. You ever had any desire to get punched in the face? Boxing? Any of that stuff? Like MMA?
1: No.
0: Grappling? You ever want to wrestle?
1: No.
0: No? Nothing? None of
1: no,
0: that?
1: No. I got my hair pulled once in a bathroom, and I was out. I'm out. I don't like that. I'm not
0: into the pain?
1: Not into the violence, Brian.
0: Okay. All right. Just checking.

0: of the season. 6-0 your final.
1: This is the stuff I talked to Grant that infuriates me about Grant Bills. And this whole discussion about the Brewers and going for it. And like, they're really good right now. And they have been really good. But they don't seem to like care enough to make really big moves when it comes to, you know, in-season trades or making moves right before the deadline and trying to go for and push all their chips into the center, right? You have a great season. The tarps are off. Everyone's having fun. You got the Wisco thing with the supper club and yada, yada, yada, and it's all great and fine and dandy. But then when it comes to the playoffs, you smell you later. Mm-hmm. The Cubs have lost 10 in a row. You're taking full control of the first place in the NL Central. Mizorowski's an absolute beast.
2: Mm-hmm.
1: I mean, you guys are on fire right now, and I get it. It's still early, right? We're about a third of the way through the Major League Baseball season, but this is the thing I talk about. Like, don't you want to go and get a... I mean, I know you do, but, like, don't you
2: have... Of course they do.
1: Do they?
2: Yes, I mean, of course they do.
1: The owner of the team has even had that conundrum where he said, what is my responsibility? Is it to put on a good product and entertain people all summer long? Or is it to win a championship at all costs?
2: Can it be both?
1: Well, in some markets, but the Brewers apparently don't think so. Right? They got pocket pancakes and all this fun stuff, and that's great. But, like, when it comes to actually trying to, you know, to win the World Series, are we doing enough? Are we doing anything? I don't know. I just, if I was a, like, and I like the Brewers. I enjoy going. I have a good time. I don't have a lot
2: Yo,
1: of...
2: like, they, is this because your Red Sox suck so much?
1: Is the it, only is goal of playing happening? Sports is to win. That's it.
2: Are they winning right now?
1: No, they suck.
2: No, I mean the Brewers.
1: Oh, yes.
2: Yeah.
1: But again, they do that almost all the time. It's great. You have a great season. You go and you have fun. But then when it comes to the playoffs, you're going in high. You got the NL Central title. And then all of a sudden, you fizzle. You can't get there. It's been like this for almost the entire time I've moved here. You know, the 20 years I've lived here. It feels like it's been sort of this, like, we're on the cusp of something. But it just never seems like we're doing enough to get past it. I'm just, maybe I'm speaking out of turn. I don't know. The Brewers over the Cardinals yesterday, 6-0. They've won 6 out of their last 8. They go for the series sweep against St. Louis today. 12:40 first pitch, by the way. Spurs losing to the Thunder last night, 127-114. Thunder now up 3-2 in that series. Game 6 tomorrow night at 7:30 on NBC and Peacock. Obviously, the winner of that series moves on to take on the Knicks in the NBA Finals. NHL last night, Vegas Golden Knights over the Colorado Avalanche 2-1. They sweep Colorado out of the playoffs and move on to the franchise's third Stanley Cup Finals. They'll wait for the winner of the Carolina and Montreal series, which continues tonight on TNT and True TV. Brendan Sorsby.
2: Who's this?
1: This is the gambling quarterback from the college ranks that went to the rehab facility. Reportedly dealt another blow in his bid to play for Texas Tech this coming season, the NCAA denying his application for reinstatement. The Red Raiders plan to appeal the decision. Austin Hill will make his second straight start, as Kyle Busch's replacement this coming Sunday at Nashville. Hill's name was on Tuesday's NASCAR Cup Series entry list for the Richard Childress Racing number 33 car. After he drove Busch's car in the Coca-Cola 600, Busch, of course, dying last week. Richard Childress Racing immediately moving to change the number on Kyle Busch's car from number 8 to number 33 after his death. And they're going to save that for when his kid is ready. Man, you want to talk about...
2: I heard that and I was like...
1: There's going to be a lot of grown-ass men crying that day. I tell you what, when that kid finally gets... Well, he's already a racer. I mean, he's already been in car. I mean, he's pretty prolific, this kid. No big surprise. And I don't know, I don't know what his take on that whole thing is. I haven't read anything about that in terms of, like, if they've talked to him about it or...
2: Well, at 8, you don't really... would just take that on and you wouldn't be able to...
1: What does an 8-year-old know about the size of that responsibility?
2: Yes,
1: right?
2: All of that. It's a lot to say.
1: All I know is that kid that you're grows gonna, in...
2: You know, this car is waiting for you.
1: I like the move by Richard Childress Racing.
2: Oh,
1: right?
2: It's beautiful. It's a lot of pressure.
1: That added pressure. Well, the assumption maybe had been all along, like, I want to take over for my dad, right? But it's different when dad retires and he's there cheering you on and everything feels good and hunky-dory. It's different when you're getting in there and dad just, you know, died a couple of years ago. I mean, because this kid's only a few years from racing in NASCAR. So,
2: Yeah, I was...
1: We'll see.
3: What the hell is this?
1: Elsewhere, do you watch the American Ninja Warrior at all?
2: I don't.
1: You're familiar with it,
2: oh,
1: right?
2: Of course.
1: Yeah. Where they're running and jumping and there's water and they swing and all the craziness. And
2: yeah.
1: Apparently, it's going to be in the Olympics.
2: Well, they've been adding things. They've been adding sports.
1: We had the breakdancing, which obviously didn't go so well thanks to that chick from Australia crawling around on her side like a gunshot victim.
2: Yeah.
1: Doing
2: dancing,
1: the kangaroo.
2: The dancing.
1: Ninja Warrior making its way to the Olympics. Tokyo Broadcasting System Television, the producer behind the TV format Suzuki, which was adapted around the world, including the U.S., which was American Ninja Warrior. They have sealed a deal with Union Internationale de Pentathlon. They're going to incorporate the format into the new modern pentathlon discipline of obstacle racing. The pentathlon, introduced to the Olympics back in 1912, consisting of the five disciplines, fencing, swimming, equestrian show jumping, running, and shooting. The IOC, the International Olympic Committee, voted unanimously 3 years ago to include the updated modern pentathlon with obstacle racing at the 2028 Los Angeles Olympics. Now, it's obviously not going to look the same as the American Ninja Warrior, but there's going to be some characteristics of that that are going to show up in the Olympics in 2028 in L.A.
2: There was some, you know, if you care about student college athletes actually getting an education, there was some exciting news out of the UW-Madison, the Badger programs yesterday. Mm-hmm. They had six Badger programs earning near-perfect multi-year scores in the NCAA's most recent academic progress rate report. So this tracks Division I student-athletes, and it's based on eligibility and then retention benchmarks in the classroom. It's designed to hold schools accountable for their actual academic performance of athletes.
1: Not just ballroom dancing as a course.
2: Well, and that they're in those sports, and they're actually getting a college education as well. The teams that achieved near flawless multi-year scores of 1,000 were men's golf and women's golf. This is UW-Madison. Men's cross country, women's cross country, men's track and field, and men's wrestling. So those Badger athletes raising the bar for academic commitment to excellence, getting almost near perfect scores while they're going to school and while they're competing at that level of Division I athletes.
1: Nice.
2: So congratulations to those students.
1: One gotta go Wednesday. We'll get to it.
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9: We begin with baseball as the Brewers defeated the Cardinals last night 6-0. Kyle Harrison had another solid pitching performance, going 6 innings and giving up only 4 hits to improve to 6-1 on the season with a 1.57 ERA. The Brewers will go for the sweep today with first pitch at 12:40. The Eau Claire Express fell to the Fond du Lac Dock Spiders last night 7-3. The Express now hit the road for a few days, where tonight they will begin a 2-game series against Rochester. And to football, it was announced yesterday that Packers running back Josh Jacobs was arrested yesterday and booked on several domestic violence charges. The Packers opened up organized team activities yesterday, and head coach Matt LaFleur and players are expected to speak to the media later today. That's a quick look at your sports for this Wednesday morning. For Sports Talk 105.1, I'm Dan Casper.
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0: fly ball, shallow left, in is Churio. Ballgame. The Brewers have taken the first two in the series. You can go for the sweep tomorrow against the Cardinals.
1: How about this 1-2 punch from Jacob Mizorowski, and then Kyle Harrison comes back. Quality start from him. Six innings of work, four hits. Did not give up an earned run.
2: The Brewers' fourth shutout

0: National Grape Popsicle Day. 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
1: No purples.
0: Love purple.
1: Mm-mm.
0: You don't like the purple?
1: No. Purple should be wine. I don't do grape. I don't know. I think there was a kid in Paul Spension, and he used to eat the big grape Hubba Bubba gum.
0: Mm-hmm.
1: You know, the big giant squares, and he'd just fill his mouth with it, and then he had hot grape gum breath.
0: Let's be honest, and let's admit it. Grape-flavored products don't taste anything like grapes.
1: No.
0: Whatever happened 70 years ago, somebody said purple, grape, got it, good, done. And we all just sort of agreed that that's going to be the way purple things are.
1: Grape
0: right?
1: flavor.
0: But it's Grape Popsicle Day and also Sunscreen Day, which good day for sunscreen, right?
1: The UV is like super high, 8, 9, I saw. It's,
0: 6, 7?
1: It's a little bit more than that.
0: All right. But Grape Popsicle.
1: Could burn easily.
0: Which color are you going with if you're not a grape? You going red?
1: Yeah, of course.
0: Red's the second best. Grape, purple number one, red second. And then everything else might as well just get thrown in the trash.
1: Old favorite. Have you ever seen that snow cone? It's a comedy bit about the kid playing baseball in the summer, and he's terrible at it, but they always got snow cones afterwards. So it's what color do you want? What kind do you want? Grape, cherry, both good, both favorites. Those are both favorite snow cones.
0: Oh, never heard of it.
1: Oh, sorry, both favorite.
0: Well, we're not playing One Gotta Go Wednesday with popsicle flavors. We're doing it with breakfast food items, and specifically sweet breakfast food
1: items.
0: I'm
1: not a sweet breakfast food item.
0: Neither am I. Now, don't get me wrong. I enjoy all of these items. They wouldn't be my go-to. I'm an egg, bacon, meat, veggie, cheese kind of guy.
1: Corned beef hash, biscuits, and gravy.
0: So, breakfast foods edition of One Gotta Go Wednesday. You got four choices. French toast, waffles, pancakes, cinnamon buns. One gotta go. Forever. You never get it again. You get to keep the other three. You can have any time you want. Butter, syrup,
1: and I'm hardly
0: powdered
1: ever
0: sugar.
1: Having any of them.
0: I know. Neither am I. Neither am I. I can't tell you the last time I ate French toast. I like it. It's delicious. But I couldn't tell you the last time that I ate French toast.
2: Would you like a schmuck and a pancake?
3: A what?
2: A schmuck and a pancake.
0: Now, I don't know if when you get rid of pancakes, you also get rid of schmucks.
1: I keep pancakes.
0: All right, so
1: just because they're relatively easy, I make them often enough. They're
0: kids like them.
1: They're
0: part
1: versatile.
0: Of the...
1: It's I keep pancakes. I like French toast better than pancakes, but I never make it.
0: Even though it's really not that far of a stretch to make French toast,
1: it's
0: from
1: not.
0: Pancakes.
1: It's not, and I used to make it more often when you'd have leftover Italian bread, but you're gonna scoff at me. But there's the whole GF part of my life now, so I don't make it.
0: Dork.
1: And waffles I like, but I don't really have them very often.
0: And you don't have to be, these don't have to be foods that you make. These can be.
1: And cinnamon rolls, I probably make more, but I don't really love them. Like, I would never go to Cinnabon and get one, even though they look at you.
0: Dude, there was.
1: Your eyes are somewhat.
0: There was a several year period when I was managing that t-shirt store. In the mall.
1: Were you next to a Cinnabon?
0: Yes. So we were on the alleyway or the aisle or what the hallway, and it was here. My store was right on the corner, and the Cinnabon was like right over here, like a little kiosk.
1: So you could just, it
0: now,
1: would waft?
0: At the time, I was the only employee in the store most of the time, like during the day, and then we'd have someone come in and take over at night and close up. We didn't have, like, the store wasn't big enough to need 17 employees,
1: mm-hmm,
0: right?
1: Mm-hmm.
0: So I would be in there by myself, and I couldn't just close the store and go down to the food court.
1: Oh.
0: So
1: they
0: the Cinnabon.
1: It to you?
0: No, it was just within a stone's throw. So I could just walk right over there, get us. And I didn't even bother with the outside ring. That's just such a waste of my time. That is inferior food. It doesn't belong.
1: So you peel that
0: yes,
1: and
0: the
1: get
0: first,
1: rid of it?
0: I just the first, like, first go around, the first circle, and then that inner gooey, melty, oh my God.
1: Did they have minis? Didn't they have mini ones too? Like you could get.
0: No, not at that time. This was in the 90s, man.
1: You couldn't get the mini Cinnabon.
0: Before minis came around, but. So are you getting rid of Cinnabuns? Cinnamon buns? And these don't have to be Cinnabon, they can be any. You know, some of them got a lot more frosting on them. Some people wrap bacon inside the middle of the cinnamon.
1: I'd probably do waffles.
0: You'd get rid of waffles? Really?
1: I don't really care for cinnamon, but they like a warm tray on Christmas. Dude,
0: that
1: look
0: smell.
1: At you with your eyes shut.
0: That smell.
1: Is it the favorite?
0: No, it's not. Out of the four, I love French toast, but I don't eat it. These are not my choice when I go out to eat breakfast. I just want an omelet or some
1: stuffed
0: eggs.
1: French toast? Would you do stuffed?
0: Nah, I don't need things to be complicated when it comes to food. It's like
1: you don't
0: people
1: want
0: with
1: a layer of
0: it's like people with
1: lemon.
0: Bacon. Like people are trying to do all this crazy stuff with bacon. It's like I just give me bacon.
1: Well, I know you can do waffles with like the chicken waffles and do it more of a savory
0: thing
1: much. Or whatever.
0: I just waffles and butter and syrup. It's perfect. You don't need anything.
1: It is good, really good. I don't make them very often.
0: I'd get rid of pancakes. One gotta go Wednesday. Breakfast
1: really?
0: Food edition.
1: How about pocket pancakes? Would you put it in your pocket?
0: Here's the thing with pancakes, right?
1: What?
0: They're not good.
1: Yes, they are.
0: They're not. They're.
1: I had blueberry ones this weekend.
0: They're
1: puffy. They are. They.
0: If they're not cooked right, they can be rubbery.
1: I don't want that.
0: Right, you get the rubbery ones. Which is weird.
1: Flip them when they have the little air pockets.
0: You know, you only have so much time for the butter to melt. There's nothing trapping the butter. It ends up.
1: Oil.
0: The waffle has got a self-contained thing going on.
1: Fried around the corners with the oil, so it's a little bit crunchy on the corners.
0: Yeah, but you get that with a waffle and French toast as well. And I'm certainly not getting rid of cinnamon buns.
1: I was just gonna. Is this part of the buns that came in the wrappers?
0: You're talking about honey buns. No, that's a whole different. That's a whole different thing.
1: Wasn't it cinnamon too?
0: No, yeah. There may have been, but the honey bun was more. Honey than I don't know. It was just sort of a thing.
1: It's its own thing.
0: I mean, I know they're sort of similar in the snacky category, but yeah. So I would get rid of pancakes. I've never really enjoyed pancakes. I look at them and just like, that's trash. They don't light, fluffy, and it's like it's a lot. It's a lot.
1: Well, you don't have to eat them this big.
0: I mean, you
1: make
0: get these
1: them
0: giant.
1: Small
0: yeah,
1: with
0: it's just it's a lot.
1: Blueberries
0: it's like a lot. It's airy and doughy, and it's just, Give me the waffle. It's like a little crispy on the outside.
1: Mm-hmm.
0: It's got little cups to hold on the butter and syrup.
1: They're difficult to make, though.
0: That's fine. I'm not making them. Someone's making them.
1: You gotta do the egg so it's all the.
0: One gotta go Wednesday,
1: there,
0: breakfast food edition. If you want to weigh in on that,
1: challenging.
0: You can certainly text us.
1: All right. Let's get some fucking French toast.
0: I am definitely not getting rid of cinnamon buns, though, man. That middle section, goddamn. God, on the ninth day, said, let there be the middle of cinnamon buns, and bam, bitches happened. It's like right there in my face.
1: Is it the cinnamon, then, or is it the frosting?
0: Look, the frosting is delightful. No, it's just the ooey-gooey, like, soft, melty. It's almost, it's like.
1: It's where all the frosting's kept in the middle, too, though.
0: No, a lot of it's on the top, but that soft and delightful, it's just, you can hear the angels singing when you eat that thing. Hell yeah, Gene. Oh, it's good. One got to go Wednesday. Let us know what you would get rid of. We'll get to bad news, happy music a bit later on. Lots of other stuff to get to.
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0: Awesome.

0: Andre 3000, not to be confused with Andre 2099, a completely different human being. Andre 3000 of Outkast is 51 today. Yeah.
1: Happy birthday. Was that good?
0: Andre 3000, 51 today. Jack McBrier is 53.
2: Yeah, I'll take a hot dog chart.
3: Jack, take this guy. I got to get him out of here.
4: Do you want this wiener to go, or would you like to shove it up your ass right here?
3: Very good. Very good.
4: Shut up.
3: That's good. That's not bad.
4: Bitch, tip.
0: It's still one of my favorites. Jack McBrier and Triumph the Insult Comic Dog at the famous Chicago Wiener Circle, telling people to shut up. I like when they bang the lids. 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And then bang, bang, bang, bang, bang. 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Hilarious. 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He, of course, was Vision in the Avengers films. Before that, he was Jarvis in the Iron Man movies.
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6: Will do, sir.
0: Jarvis, Paul Bettany, been in a bunch of other stuff, obviously, but he's 55 today. Sean Kinney is 60. He is the drummer of Alice in Chains, 60 years young today. Todd Bridges, 61.
7: Now the world don't move to the beat of just one drum. What might be right for you may not be right for some.
0: You know, you'd think with lyrics like that, that I'd be a little more accepting of people and their gluten-free problems, but no, not really. Not really, Gene.
1: Celiac disease. Genetic.
0: I never really thought about that until right then. Well, the lyrics of that thing really trying to teach people about acceptance. And me over here like, nah, you nerd. Your little gluten thing.
1: Uh-huh.
0: Did you figure it out, dork? Todd Bridges of Different Strokes is 61. Adam Carolla, 62. You might remember him from The Man Show back in the day when Jimmy Kimmel was fun. Hell yeah.
8: And now, girls jumping on trampolines. Nice.
0: Yeah. That's a show that doesn't get talked about. The Man Show. Remember that?
1: I do.
0: Drinking beers with the crowd, doing a ziggy-zaggy at the end, and then girls on trampolines. I mean, what more do you need? Man Show. Adam Carolla, 62, host of a very popular podcast now, too.
1: Six seasons, it looks like.
0: Yeah. Eric Bischoff, 71 years old. The only guy to ever give Vince McMahon a real scare.
1: Mm-hmm.
0: The Monday Night Wars between WWE and WCW. Bringing in all the old WWE talent. Starting the NWO. Turning Hogan heel. Eric Bischoff, 71. Man, those were some good days. Some real fun days. Drinking beers in my basement with my boys.
1: Yeah.
0: Watching wrestling. Horking up apple cider. Remember Cider Boys?
1: Mm-hmm.
0: Back in the day?
1: Mm-hmm.
0: Yeah. Me and my buddy Brian, we drank a case of that one time in my parents' basement. Middle of the night, I'm just cider.
1: Too much cider.
0: Yeah, it was like the pie eating
1: how
0: contest.
1: How much is too much? That amount?
0: Oh, it's so much. Never drank cider again. Lisa Left Eye Lopez was born on this day in 1971. Would have turned 55. She died in 2002.
9: Keep it on the down low.
0: TLC, Lisa Left Eye Lopez, born on this day in 1971. Christopher Lee, legendary actor. Born on this day in 1922, died in 2015. He, of course, was Saruman in the Lord of the Rings and Hobbit movies. He was Count Dooku in the Star Wars prequels.
10: It is obvious that this contest cannot be decided by our knowledge of the Force, but by our skills with a lightsaber.
0: Hell yeah. He also had some heavy metal albums that he released. He was like singing heavy metal, too. No?
1: Actor and musician?
0: Yeah, talented guy. And born on this day in 1911, died in 1993, the late, great Vincent Price.
11: The foulest stench is in the air. The funk of 40,000 years. And grisly ghouls from every tomb are closing in to seal your doom.
0: Hell yeah.
1: Hell yeah.
0: One and only Vincent Price. May 27th of 1937, 89 years ago today, the Golden Gate Bridge opened in California, creating the link between San Fran and Marin County.
1: I was lucky enough to attempt to ride a bicycle across it.
0: How'd that go?
1: I got about a halfway across it and said, you know what? That's good.
0: You know, if you were halfway across, you might as well just go all the way across. Because both directions, it's the same amount of time.
1: Yeah, I know. But we were going that, but we were over there. So I said, hey, you know what? This is a good view. It looks good up here. Let's go back. And we did.
0: 49 years ago today, 1977, Smokey and the Bandit. Ah. In theaters, starring Burt Reynolds and Jackie Gleason.
12: And I got a big welcome waiting for you when I get you back home. You some bitch.
0: 1988, a little movie called Killer Clowns from Outer Space in theaters. a movie that didn't make you think too hard. It was killer clowns, and they were from outer space. And the only way to defeat them was to pop their noses.
1: For real?
0: Yeah. You shoot their nose with a gun, and they would spin around and explode.
1: People wrote that.
0: They're making a sequel. They're working on it.
1: High People wrote that sequel, too.
0: Hell yeah. On this day in 1994, 32 years ago today, the first of two Flintstones movies in theaters. Rick Moranis.
1: Nobody needed that.
0: As Barney Rubble, John Goodman as Fred. Rosie O'Donnell as Betty Rubble. Halle Berry was Fred's secretary. It had actual stars in it. 1994, the Flintstones movie in theaters. No thanks. 95, Christopher Reeve paralyzed, thrown from his horse. In Virginia, lived in that wheelchair until his death in 04, 9 years later. 2003, Shinedown released their debut album called Leave a Whisper, featuring their massive hits Fly from the Inside, Burning Bright, and of course 45 as well.
13: Send away for a priceless gift.
0: Feels like they've been around longer than 03. Long time, though. 2005, the remake of The Longest Yard in theaters, starring, of course, Adam Sandler. You got Kevin Nash. You got Stone Cold Steve Austin. You got a whole bunch of real NFL players in there as well.
14: What are you doing?
15: I don't know. That hot flash is all shifted. My nipples are killing me.
14: Why are we talking about your nipples?
0: Yeah, why are we talking about your nipples? 2006, Paul Gleason died at the age of 67 of lung cancer. You, of course, remember him from The Breakfast Club.
16: The next time I have to come in here, I'm cracking skulls.
1: This guy, the horns.
0: Mess with the bull, you get the horns. Does Barry Manilow know?
1: Nice suit.
0: Yeah, he basically played the bad guy school employee,
1: administrator,
0: principal, whatever, in all those movies in the 80s. If you were looking for a guy, he was the guy. Yeah, Paul Gleason. 2017, Greg Allman died of cancer at the age of 69. A couple years later, in 2019, Bill Buckner died at the age of 69 of dementia. And just 4 years ago, 2022, Top Gun Maverick in theaters. Working on a sequel to that.
1: They are. Number three.
0: The trilogy. Another Top Gun movie at some point in the near future.
1: There Tom Cruise is just right on the top of the plane. He's gonna not going to fly
0: he's
1: it.
0: Gonna he's going to run past it. He's with this weird upright running that he does. Runs very uniquely.
1: He's going to be a hot shot fighter pilot. That's what he's going to be.
0: Going to get nine of those now?
1: He's going to have a little clash with other pilots, but he's going to be the hot shot is the role he's going to play.
0: Some important dates in history along with some birthdays. We've got a bunch of text messages for One Gotta Go Wednesday. We'll get to those in just a couple minutes.
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25: We begin with baseball as the Brewers defeated the Cardinals last night 6-0. Kyle Harrison had another solid pitching performance, going 6 innings and giving up only 4 hits to improve to 6-1 on the season with a 1.57 ERA. The Brewers will go for the sweep today with first pitch at 12:40. The Eau Claire Express fell to the Fond du Lac Dock Spiders last night 7-3. The Express now hit the road for a few days, where tonight they will begin a 2-game series against Rochester. And to football, it was announced yesterday that Packers running back Josh Jacobs was arrested yesterday and booked on several domestic violence charges. The Packers opened up organized team activities yesterday, and head coach Matt LaFleur and players are expected to speak to the media later today. That's a quick look at your sports for this Wednesday morning. For Sports Talk 105.1, I'm Dan Casper.
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1: I bet breakfast. People can have strong opinions about food.
0: Today's breakfast discussion, One Gotta Go Wednesday, was about which one we would choose to get rid of forever. French toast, waffles, pancakes, or cinnamon buns. Jean said she would get rid of waffles.
1: Probably. Personally, I would prefer to eat a waffle than a cinnamon roll, but there's something, my family loves them, and there's something about the smell, and it's very comforting.
0: I would get rid of pancakes. They're just too...
1: Oh, you can add so many things to them.
0: Chris...
1: Make them in fun shapes.
0: Texted in, said, easy. Pancakes belong in the garbage. Everything you said about them was spot on. People that eat plain pancakes should be in jail because they can't be trusted. I love this guy.
1: He hates pancakes is what he does. Didn't you ever have pancakes for supper when you were a kid? Because that was all that you could afford for dinner, was the pancakes for dinner?
0: No, we were upper middle class, man. We had a camper and a boat. I didn't realize how rich we were until I got old and realized how rich we were. We were actually really well-to-do. I don't know what happened. I don't know why.
1: What happened to you? What is
0: that? Well, I just... Well, look, you know... My dad had a lot of guns.
1: Not heart-shaped on Valentine's morning?
0: No,
1: a heart-shaped
0: pancake
1: on Valentine's morning?
0: No. I told you about the thing in my house with food. Like, if I'm... I can show up anytime. Like, dinner's served at X amount of time, like at this time. And if you're not there, that's fine. But if you show up and dad's done eating and you didn't... Then it's over. It was some psycho stuff going on in my house.
1: You could get a pancake shaped like a little heart.
0: You think my dad's going to sit down and eat some pancakes shaped like a heart? And
1: not
0: then,
1: your dad. You, when you were
0: that
1: kid,
0: lunatic,
1: did you have?
0: He'd go get his gun from under the couch and shoot the pancakes off the plate. Go make me some stuff, Patty. Go make a steak.
1: Well, he hates
0: Where's the
1: pancakes,
0: chicken?
1: I guess.
0: Yeah. Somebody else texted in and said, bye-bye cinnamon buns.
1: Yeah, I'm with you. I'm torn on about that.
0: Jacob texting in saying, I would have to say French toast because I don't care for the texture. It is a unique texture.
1: It's soggy bread that's fried up.
0: I think it's just got a...
1: Put some vanilla in there and a little butter.
0: You go eggs,
1: powdered sugar,
0: little cinnamon, and a little
1: vanilla,
0: bit of vanilla.
1: A little milk, half and half.
0: Bill texted in. Said maple bacon pancakes from Bacon Nation in Vegas. I would get rid of French toast. Look at that. Look at this one strip of bacon right here. Look at this thing. Is that jam or is that like grease or is that is that maple? Is it like a brown sugar that got candied or caramelized? And then you got these. Again, why would you ruin all this good bacon with these stupid ass pancakes underneath it? It seems like such a waste of bacon. I mean, have at it, dude.
1: I'm not doing pancakes by choice. Usually, I'm doing something savory, but I would keep pancakes for sure.
0: Ryan texting in saying, waffles can go. Had them too much as a kid. All the rest, I have perfect recipes
1: for. Like Lego My Eggos, like the frozen ones on school mornings? Is that
0: I wouldn't even really call those waffles.
1: No,
0: I
1: know, but they are.
0: They'll do in a pinch.
1: They're round and they're toaster ready. Mm. Eating them on the way out.
0: Yeah. Thank you very much for all the texts. I got a text from my guy Mark over at the Breakfast Club. He said, I know apple pie bacon can suck it. He actually sent me a text on Sunday. So he found an apple pie flavored bacon and said, why not?
1: And then said, nope.
0: Said, save your... And then on Monday, several hours later, save your money on the apple pie bacon, lowercase b on purpose. I gave it 5 slices to make sure, not

0: appreciate that. One got to go Wednesday, talking about different breakfast items. I wanted to get to this yesterday because it happened over the weekend, but we just ran out of time. This guy is ranked 135th in the world, which is why you probably don't know his name. His name is Arthur Gia. He's a tennis player. He was playing in Paris, and he had a little problem.
1: Did his junk fall out?
0: No. He was going to lose something else, though. His bowels. Apparently had a little touch of the diarrhea, cha-cha-cha.
1: Oh, that's horrific.
0: Yeah, and was pleading with the umpire, like, hey, dude, if you don't let me go now, I'm going to poop on the court. Like, it's going to happen. I'm pinching. I'm making diamonds over here. Like, yeah.
1: I'm sick. It's got to happen.
0: Yes.
2: Who is the doctor? I'm going to
3: I can't give much time.
2: Is this for medical reason? Or?
3: Yeah, I'm sick.
2: Do we know anything about that?
4: No. He has some stomach problems.
2: I have diarrhea. You speak French, right?
3: J'ai la chiasse et j'ai envie d'aller aux toilettes. Je peux plus bouger. J'ai chié sur le plat.
2: I could be a medical man. Sorry, I don't know anything. You can sit here for now. Yes, if it's urgent, he can do that.
0: Normally, I didn't know this, but it seems to make perfect sense. Normally, you can only go to the bathroom in between sets, but some of these sets can last a really long time, and you're out there in a sweltering heat.
1: Oh, you're running back and forth, running back and forth, running back and forth.
0: You're dehydrated. Your body's doing weird things. Oh, yeah, all the stuff. Well, this guy was playing in Paris recently, and he had a little...
1: the team doctor?
0: Had a little bout, and he went over, and he's like, I'm going to bleep and bleep on the court.
1: Yes.
0: If you don't let me go. And they said, sorry, bro, you got to finish this set before he could go. He says, I need to go to the bathroom. I can't move anymore. I'm going to bleep on the court. Telling the umpire in French before hastily running off the court. This is at the French Open. He was trailing 13-seeded Karen something or other, 4-2, when he made his move. The other guy ended up winning, which is not surprising when this dude's dealing with diarrhea. Bathroom breaks normally only during the breaks in the set.
1: Yeah, and I understand that there's rules. You can't just stop sets whenever you want. It sounds like this guy was in an emergent situation, though. Does sound like that.
0: Had a little
1: team
0: case,
1: doctor.
0: Case
1: can
0: of
1: I
0: the
1: see
0: diarrhea.
1: A doctor? I gotta do something about this.
0: He's got
1: those.
0: Some stomach issues. He's dealing with too much cheese and vine last night.
1: Now that would help. The cheese would bind him up.
0: Bind him
1: I think.
0: Up. He had the loose
1: he
0: cheese.
1: He has a refried beef. Yeah,
0: he had some bad delicious.
1: Things are loose.
0: When you're playing on the court and your butt offers a retort, diarrhea. Cha-cha-cha.
1: Got this. Cut the set short. When you're playing on the court and you gotta cut the set short, you know what's happening. It's
0: diarrhea. When you're swinging your heavy racket.
1: Yeah.
0: What's this? And your pants are starting to pack it.
1: Oh, gross. There's got to be a balls in there somewhere.
0: Diarrhea, cha-cha-cha. When you're playing with fuzzy green balls.
1: And what?
0: And you can see Rhyme. Clearly the bathroom stall. Diarrhea, cha-cha-cha. Diarrhea, cha-cha-cha.
1: It's a precedent. It's
0: This poor guy. I can't imagine.
1: I am in mild stomach distress.
0: I'm almost bummed that it didn't happen on the court because that would have been a hell of a video. This guy just out there.
1: I would think it'd be more common at a pro. Like you said, you're running around, you're sweating, you're in the sun, you're dehydrating. It would be more common than that.
0: Ugh, one false move. Well, you know, like one bad step, and the next thing you know, you hear that gurgling, and the next thing you know, you got a real problem on your hands.
1: I need Imodium or something. I got to have something.
0: When you're sitting in a Chevy and you're feeling something heavy, diarrhea.
1: Consult a professional.
0: Cha cha cha. When you've got upset stomach, diarrhea. What's that? How's that song go? You got heartburn, acid reflux, blood. What is it? And then the one guy comes in at the end, diarrhea. No thanks. Bad News Happy Music is coming up next.

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1: And sprinkle in some hashtag Florida Man for flavor.
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1: It's bad news.
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1: With happy music.
12: Let's rock.
13: Dumbass of the Year Award? Possibly. 31-year-old guy from Pennsylvania. His name is Saif Kalim. And he's facing charges after the cops say he vandalized several pickleball and tennis court nets. Not because he was mad about the sound of the pickleball or the kids. Or
14: he hates the sport?
13: After he got injured playing the sport.
14: He took it out. He's angry with the sport itself.
13: It ruined his summer because now he's on crutches. Get him to Mars. Get him out of here.
14: No, don't.
13: Get him out of here. No. You got to. Yeah, you're 31, man. Grow up. There's a surveillance footage of this guy showing him cutting a pickleball net. He was caught vandalizing courts at another park a couple of days later. They found him after they got a few tips from the pickleball and tennis community. Cops showed up at his house and he actually admitted to damaging the net. So props to that guy for at least owning his baggage. When they asked him why he did it, he said he was upset because he had recently suffered a pickleball injury and it, quote, ruined my summer.
14: Didn't that guy ever have an injury when he was young? He never had a cast
13: what
14: on anything.
13: What else am I supposed to do with my summer?
14: He couldn't possibly. He didn't have something where he got left out as a kid because he couldn't participate.
15: I'm kicking my ball and I'm going.
14: Huh. I got injured and it ruined my entire summer.
13: Well, take up Parcheesi or Scrabble or something. You'll be on the crutches for a little while. You get back on your feet, you'll be okay. Pickleball will still be there when you're done. Man, these people. Get them out of here. Get them somewhere else. This kid, oof.
14: Uh-oh. Was he swimming?
13: No, he was fishing with his dad. And I don't know if they were trying to pull this thing on board or what happened, but they were trying to pull this shark on board. I don't know if he caught it on a line or if they just saw it and tried to grab it. But this shark said, not on my watch, dude. Bit his ass. 17-year-old kid rushed to the hospital after he was bitten by a shark in Galveston on Monday.
14: Were they waiting?
13: Coast Guard officials said the teen was bit while trying to bring the shark on board on a boat with his dad.
16: They ate me! A f***ing shark ate me! Crank, bitch!
14: So he's catching it, and he brings it out, and then it bites him in the leg, hand? Where did
13: Bitten by a shark. Coast Guard officials, about 3:15 in the afternoon. Kid on a boat with the dad on board. The official said the teen was bit while trying to bring the shark on board.
14: He was reeling it in.
13: After the kid suffered the shark bite, his dad immediately applied a tourniquet, so it doesn't sound good. When their boat was coming back to shore, it became disabled. That's when the Coast Guard was called out, and they applied a second tourniquet to the teenager. Unknown why the boat became disabled, Coast Guard said the teenager was alert, conscious when they arrived. He was taken to a nearby hospital. Officials have not said what led to the shark attack, but...
14: Well, it was on the boat. That's what led to the attack. They reeled it up and put it on the boat.
13: Yeah.
14: It was in near vicinity of the human.
13: You try to bring
14: That's
13: a shark on the boat.
14: That's how it happened.
13: Might actually get bit.
14: That's why.
17: A shark! It's a big ass shark!
14: Yeah, that bit him right there when he reeled it in.
13: Maybe don't bring the sharks on the boat. Maybe don't. Look, you mess with sharks, you get the horns. All right? I have no pity for these people. This is a weird story. There's a blind guy in Chicago who may have gotten swindled by a car dealership. And you don't often think about a guy who can't see buying a car. But apparently he was buying it so family members could drive his ass around. North Chicago, a blind man suing a dealership for allegedly pulling several tricks. They changed the price, they changed the interest rates, and they also didn't disclose the full terms of the contract.
14: What do you mean? Like, they shared with him one set of numbers, and then they changed it on the paperwork to another set of numbers? You are kidding me.
13: This guy went to a dealership to buy a Chevy Traverse, not to drive himself. He's blind. This was for family members to drive him around.
14: Oh, my gosh.
13: He bought He brought the advertised price, and the dealer agreed to a fair price and promised to beat a 6% interest rate. The dealer summarized the paperwork. The blind man signed it, and surprised, the price was $10,000 more than the guy thought he was paying, and the interest rate was up over 11% instead of the 6% he thought he was paying.
14: Highway robbery.
13: The man later recognized and realized the discrepancy, complained, and was told, oh, well, it's too late because you already signed all the documents. The dealership also claimed that he couldn't sue him because he signed that right away as well. Hey, let's really get this guy. We'll get him to sign some stuff that he doesn't even know he's signing. It'll be hilarious. He's blind. How do you look? I hate the victim blame, but how do you not go in there with someone that can see and like can verify this stuff? I mean, like you should. You've been blind. I don't know how long, but
14: well,
13: right. If you're signing
14: the
13: anything,
14: the onus is not on him.
13: Well, you're signing anything of a legal binding document,
14: like. But they can't say this is what your paperwork says and then change it because he can't see it.
13: He said, I don't care what you say about suing,
14: correct.
13: I'm suing, and it's now going to court.
14: You told me 6% interest rate. That's what I agreed upon. That's what the paperwork's supposed to reflect.
13: Yes. Jerry Bosley walking into the City Chevrolet of Grays Lake in July of 2023, interested in a Chevy Traverse. Advertised online for $32,915. The lawsuit claims the dealer agreed to a fair price and also promised to beat his credit union 6% interest rate on the loan. They all do that, right? They're all like, oh, let's run your credit. Because they get money. They get kickbacks from the lenders,
14: they
13: right?
14: They make money by borrowing.
13: You can walk
14: money,
13: in there with all the cash in your hand, say, here's the price, here's the money.
14: They're going to try
13: to get you. It happened to my wife.
14: Closing costs at least or something.
13: They all do it. The lawsuit accuses the dealer of changing the terms of the sale without his knowledge, mm-hmm. resulting in the purchase price of $43,588, over $10,000 more than advertised, and at an interest rate of 11% rather than the 6% or lower. Get him, Jerry.
14: Completely.
13: Get him, Jerry.
14: You should feel terrible, too.
13: Last but not least, I don't know how I feel about this. Because I hate AI. And I think it's the downfall of society.
14: Mm-hmm.
13: But mm-hmm. it would be nice to get paid to do something that I truly enjoy.
14: Mm-hmm.
13: By myself.
14: Mm-hmm.
13: With or without AI. There is an AI startup that is apparently willing to pay people $2,000 a month to masturbate.
2: Whack.
13: Yes. $2,000 a month to do what you've been doing for free. Forever.
14: I'm missing the correlation here. How is there this tied in? Where's the nice little bow that puts us all together?
13: Joy AI, J-O-I, Joy AI, is hiring 10 masturbation consultants at $2,000 a month to test an AI-guided masturbation feature and document its effects on stress, sleep, mood, and confidence.
2: Whack ya.
13: Yes.
14: Huh?
13: The feature uses mood-matched AI voice sessions, and consultants would then submit written feedback and questionnaires directly to the company. Joy AI says the campaign is intended to collect product feedback while drawing attention to AI's growing role in sexual wellness and digital intimacy.
4: I give you permission to just kind of give a good whack.
13: Masturbation consultants, Gene. Would you want to be a masturbation consultant? The role is real, and we've had great responses since this posting went live, said the Joy AI head of brand and communication. Uh-huh. By the way, the four-week role is open to adults 18 and older in the U.S. and in the U.K., so you can live here. You got to be 18 or older. You can go to their social media accounts, Joy AI on Twitter and
14: whatever. So it learns more about you.
13: Dude, I have no
14: people.
13: Idea. All I know is, look, I'm doing this thing for free. If I could get a couple grand for a few weeks of work, and just got to tell you, that felt good. I got to like what she said. What did the AI bot say to you? I don't know what she said, but it sounded good. The listing describes ideal candidates as articulate, observant, and impossible to blush. People who can describe sensations better than a sommelier describes a wine. The posting also promises flexible scheduling. Good, because I'm not a 9-to-5 thing. It's a racket.
14: you know when this is good for me? I can help you out about 7 o'clock at night, maybe 4 in the morning.
13: So look, they want you to test out their AI avatars,
14: yes,
13: the girls that
14: they
13: are made with AI.
14: They want to learn more about people and how you function, what makes you tick, and learn all that stuff.
2: Hey, wait a minute. You two look kind of familiar. Ain't you them kids that have been whacking off in my tool shed?
13: $2,000 a month. That's a good sum of money, Gene. Something I'm doing for free. Get paid for it.
5: Dad! It happened again. Mm-hmm. More of my creamy goo came out.
13: $2,000 a month.
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13: 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I want something a little smokier.
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13: More buxom. I don't want eye contact. 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
13: Make sure you call me daddy. You know, whatever it is.
14: Not
13: Uncle,
14: so much of
13: Uncle
14: that.
13: Pete. Call me Uncle Pete.
14: No,
13: Uncle Pete.
6: Giggity, giggity, giggity.
13: J-O-I, Joy AI, if you want to look them up and submit an application. Do they really need our help with that, figuring that? Isn't there enough data on the internet when it comes to that stuff?
14: I think so.
7: We have a great section of do-it-yourself.
8: Uh-huh. Do you like to do it yourself?
14: It's a coffee break that we're having right now. Is that what we're calling this?
13: All right. Bad news, happy music. Thank you very much for all the texts. We got a whole bunch. Didn't have time to get to all of them today, but we'll read some more tomorrow. Joy AI.
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Bowlby, Real Rock 92.9 The X. Good morning to you. Wednesday morning, I'm T.R.I. a little bit after 9 o'clock, and it's going to be another warm one. 13 First Alert forecast, high of 85 today and mostly sunny. Sitting at 70 degrees right now already at 9 o'clock in the morning. Thursday, Friday, Saturday, Sunday, into next week, we're not leaving the 80s. And a couple days next week, we're looking almost pushing 90. So hopefully the air conditioners are in. Maybe yours is working in your vehicle, because as of right now, mine's not working in my car. Here's Bush on the X.

Bell 9290X. A couple minutes after 10 o'clock, you get your year in rock. Today, 1998. What were you doing in 1998? This is how far back that is now, for those who know how old I am. I would have been only 28 years old. Oh, I was a baby. Here's Pantera and This Love on the X.

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13: I'm meteorologist Paul Trombley with your updated forecast. Mainly sunny skies develop, with fog in spots early today with a slight chance of thunderstorms. Daytime highs approaching 91, easterly winds around 5 miles per hour. Mainly clear skies again tonight. Slight chance of thunderstorms. Lows level off around 56. Daytime highs approaching 84 tomorrow. Ample sunshine expected. That's the latest weather on the X. Currently, it's 70 degrees.
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0: All right, Real Rockers, on 92.9 The X, every Saturday, it's nothing but new rock. 2 hours of the best from the week that was. 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
1: 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Hopefully the kids aren't in the car. 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

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You know what time it is. Time for your year in rock. Taking it all the way back to 1998. Now, this one is the closing track on their self-titled third album. And it is about a cheating girlfriend whose infidelities and poor treatment of her man make him feel like he's in prison. This is Sublime and Doin' Time from 1998, Real Rock 92.9 The X.

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Now, Back to Black, 60th Vinyl Anniversary Edition. The deluxe edition of that song, also on there, includes 5 remixes of Doing Time. And the original music video, which features Noel's beloved Lou Dog in its last appearance before passing away of old age on September 17th of 2001. Your year in rock, 1998. Pick it up just a bit. Here's Saliva. Click, click, boom on the axe.

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15: I'm meteorologist Paul Trombley with your updated forecast. Mainly sunny skies develop, with fog in spots early today, with a slight chance of thunderstorms. Daytime highs approaching 91, easterly winds around 5 miles per hour. Mainly clear skies again tonight, slight chance of thunderstorms, lows level off around 56. Daytime highs approaching 84 tomorrow. Ample sunshine expected. That's the latest weather on the X. Currently, it's 74 degrees.
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You could win some stuff.

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0: You're not broke, you're just financially rock bottom. 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

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Yes, 1986. I was 16 years old. 16 years old. And this gig was one of the band's most highly celebrated because it took place during their tour while they were opening for Ozzy. It was also one of their last performances with legendary original bassist Cliff Burton, who, of course, tragically passed away just a few months later. And because the concert was recorded, it has become one of the most sought-after bootleg videos in the heavy metal community. And it was so heavy, there were 13 songs on that set list. 13! Here's Metallica on the X.

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1: tarp off? Because it's happening in Milwaukee, and it seems like the Milwaukee people are taking it to another level.
3: No, we did not participate. I had quite a few. I don't know if I stood up and started swinging my shirt around, I don't know that I would have been able to stay upright. It's not that, you know, nothing irresponsible, but we started at like noon. We were kicking around Milwaukee, so I felt like an old man, you know, sitting in the loge level, looking across at the 400, saying, "Oh, look at those crazy kids. They're having a good time. You know, look at them doing thing with their friends."
1: Says the guy in his 20s still.
3: Well, that's true. but like even some of these tarps off sections, it looks like a lot of kids, you know, in their teens or in their lower 20s, you know, college age, high school age kids. It looks fun. This started at an Oklahoma State football game last fall as a protest. And I think it was kind of a protest, maybe at Cardinals games too. There were some Badgers fans that were doing it last year. Screw it, our team sucks. We're just going to kind of embarrass you by taking our shirts off and screw. But now it's become like a celebratory thing. I did not participate. I'm much too old for that, as I said. So
4: man, you really don't like to have fun. You just are no fun, Grant. You're NFG. I don't know what your deal is. You wouldn't want to venture up there with me one time and take our tarps off and get silly with each other?
3: What does that mean? 92.9
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You sing along with it while you're in the car. You sing with it if you hear it in the shower. You will sing along with them when the bands, other bands, play their music. 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
18: I'm meteorologist Paul Trombley with your updated forecast. Slight chance of thunderstorms this afternoon. Otherwise, mainly sunny skies. Daytime highs approaching 91. Northeast winds around 5 miles per hour. Mainly clear skies tonight. Slight chance of thunderstorms. Lows dip down to about 56. Daytime highs approaching 84 tomorrow. Ample sunshine expected. Sunny skies Friday with a high of 91. 90 Saturday. That's the latest weather on the X. Currently, it's 75 degrees.
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Rage Against the Machine, 9290X. I just got a message a little while ago from someone who had heard my last one and said, no, not everybody enjoys Nickelback. I didn't say everybody enjoys Nickelback. I said some of you. Because for those that, oh, gosh, I just, you know, there's just something about them. Something about them? No, you're one of those closet Nickelbackers. We all know. Here's 3 Days Grace on the X.

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2: Did you
1: tarp off? Because it's happening in Milwaukee, and it seems like the Milwaukee people are taking it to another level.
3: No, we did not participate. I had quite a few. I don't know if I stood up and started swinging my shirt around, I don't know that I would have been able to stay upright. It's not that, you know, nothing irresponsible, but we started at like noon. We were kicking around Milwaukee, so I felt like an old man, you know, sitting in the loge level, looking across at the 400, saying, "Oh, look at those crazy kids. They're having a good time. You know, look at them doing things with their friends."
1: Says the guy in his 20s still.
3: Well, that's true. but like even some of these tarps off sections, it looks like a lot of kids, you know, in their teens or in their lower 20s, you know, college age, high school age kids. It looks fun. This started at an Oklahoma State football game last fall as a protest. And I think it was kind of a protest, maybe at Cardinals games too. There were some Badgers fans that were doing it last year. Screw it, our team sucks. We're just going to kind of embarrass you by taking our shirts off and screw. But now it's become like a celebratory thing. I did not participate. I'm much too old for that, as I said, Simpson.
1: Man, you really don't like to have fun. You just are no fun, Grant. You're NFG. I don't know what your deal is. You wouldn't want to venture up there with me one time and take our tarps off and get silly with each other?
3: What does that mean?
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Real Rock, 92.9 The X, diving into the 90s like we do every day at noon. It's your 90s at noon that we call Gen X Lunch. Most notably because I think most of the artists here happen to be mostly Gen X artists, although they are making a pass. Alice in Chains has now found its way into the new young people TikTok zeitgeist, if you will, which makes sense. The whole 90s cycle is turning back, so there are young people discovering Alice in Chains. I just can't wait for someone, you know, someone 21 years old to try to tell me about Alice in Chains. But I'm proud of them. Proud of the journey they're making. It was the early 90s. They ditched the glam metal phase of their career for the first four albums. They got Phil Anselmo. They turned it up. They put on cargo shorts and they rocked.

0: arguably one of the best tracks from an album that is completely unskippable, man. Unskippable, of course, a 90s term we used to use because it was just called, you know, you skipped the track on the CD before, you know, you had to do the whole needle thing on vinyl to get past the track. Skippable is a 90s thing. That's what we do here. It's the 90s at noon that we call Gen X Lunch. Soundgarden, though, for me, super unknown if you haven't discovered it yet, or if you only know the hits, if you only know Spoonman, if you only know Black Hole Sun, if you only know Fell on Black Days, which are amazing songs, by the way. If you only know that song right there, the rest of them are all stellar, are arguably as strong or stronger than the stuff that made it onto radio. Really one of my all-time favorites. Top three favorite albums of all time.
1: Okay. Yeah.

0: Another week dragging you through the mud, meetings that should have been emails that should have never existed, and coworkers who somehow still can't figure out what reply all means. So yeah, you've earned this. Every Friday at 5 p.m., we crank up the volume and count down five tracks that actually matter. No fluff, no filler, no corporate gatekeeping. It's Friday Fives. New stuff that doesn't suck, classics that still hit hard, and maybe a wild card or two. Every Friday at 5 p.m. No rules, no mercy, because this ain't some polite little playlist. It's Friday Fives.
1: I'm meteorologist Paul Trombley with your updated forecast. Slight chance of thunderstorms this afternoon. Otherwise, mainly sunny skies. Daytime highs approaching 91. Northeast winds around 5 miles per hour. Mainly clear skies tonight. Slight chance of thunderstorms. Lows dip down to about 56. Daytime highs approaching 84 tomorrow. Ample sunshine expected. Sunny skies Friday with a high of 91. 90 Saturday. That's the latest weather on the X. Currently 79.
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Real Rock 92.9 The X. In case you didn't know, the song was called Jet City Woman. They put the sounds of a jet all up in there. Tripper hanging out with you. Here's another one, man. It's all about, it's a Gen X kind of a band. It's a Gen X lunch, 90s at noon kind of a band right here that has definitely made huge strides. Deftones might be as big as a band in popularity among all demographics as it ever was in the history of their career. My Deftones history goes all the way back to around the first, was their second album, their second full length.

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2: Did you
1: tarp off? Because it's happening in Milwaukee, and it seems like the Milwaukee people are taking it to another level.
3: No, we did not participate. I had quite a few. I don't know if I started... If

0: you know, nothing irresponsible, but we started at like noon. We were kicking around Milwaukee, so I felt like an old man, you know, sitting in the loge level, looking across at the 400, saying, "Oh, look at those crazy kids. They're having a good time. You know, look at them doing thing with their friends."
1: Says the guy in his 20s still.
0: Well, that's true. but like even some of these tarps off sections, it looks like a lot of kids, you know, in their teens or in their lower 20s, you know, college age, high school age kids. It looks fun. This started at an Oklahoma State football game last fall as a protest. And I think it was kind of a protest, maybe at Cardinals games too. There were some Badgers fans that were doing it last year. Screw it, our team sucks. We're just going to kind of embarrass you by taking our shirts off. And But now it's become like a celebratory thing. I did not participate. I'm much too old for that, as I said, Simpson.
2: Man, you really don't like to have fun. You just are no fun, Grant. You're NFG. I don't know what your deal is. You wouldn't want to venture up there with me one time and take our tarps off and get silly with each other?
0: What does that mean?
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Real Rock 92.9 The X. If you ever wanted to go into the whole 90s, man, this is your 90s at noon. We call Gen X lunch. But the 90s, of course, everyone knows and thinks about the grunge and the Seattle sound. But if you really want to dig into it, you got to go back a little more. And you got to dig a little below the surface layer of just like Nirvana. And you're going to find guys like Mark Arm, and you're going to find Mudhoney all up in there. And you're also going to find Screaming Trees. You're going to find Melvins. You're going to find a lot, but certainly one of the most influential guys of that time that I don't think gets enough credit was Mark Arm from Mudhoney and Company. Just look into it. These are history lessons, y'all. It's fuel.

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Real Rock 92.9 The X. Lenny Kravitz, I think, has been drinking the blood of babies and maybe just maybe virgins since the 90s. He really hasn't aged a whole lot. He is very vampire-like in that. It's your 90s at noon. It's Rammstein.

Another week dragging you through the mud, meetings that should have been emails that should have never existed, and coworkers who somehow still can't figure out what reply all means. So yeah, you've earned this. Every Friday at 5 p.m., we crank up the volume and count down five tracks that actually matter. No fluff, no filler, no corporate gatekeeping. It's Friday Fives. New stuff that doesn't suck, classics that still hit hard, and maybe a wild card or two every Friday at 5 p.m. No rules, no mercy, because this ain't some polite little playlist. It's Friday Fives.

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1: Did you participate in the latest sports fad, the tarps off?
2: Did you
1: tarp off? Because it's happening in Milwaukee, and it seems like the Milwaukee people are taking it to another level.
3: No, we did not participate. I had quite a few. I don't know if I started, if I standed up and started swinging my shirt around, I don't know that I would have been able to stay upright. It's not that, you know, nothing irresponsible, but we started at like noon. We were kicking around Milwaukee. So I felt like an old man, you know, sitting in the loge level, looking across at the 400 saying, oh, look at those crazy kids. They're having a good time. You know, look at them doing thing with their friends.
1: Says the guy in his 20s still.
3: Well, that's true. but like even some of these tarps off sections, it looks like a lot of kids, you know, in their teens or in their lower 20s, you know, college age, high school age kids. It looks fun. This started at an Oklahoma State football game last fall as a protest. And I think it was kind of a protest, maybe at Cardinals games too. There were some Badgers fans that were doing it last year. Screw it, our team sucks. We're just going to kind of embarrass you by taking our shirts off. And But now it's become like a celebratory thing. I did not participate. I'm much too old for that, as I said. So
1: man, you really don't like to have fun. You just are no fun, Grant. You're NFG. I don't know what your deal is. You wouldn't want to venture up there with me one time and take our tarps off and get silly with each other?
3: What does that mean?
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11: I'm meteorologist Paul Trombley with your updated forecast. Slight chance of thunderstorms this afternoon. Otherwise, mainly sunny skies. Daytime highs approaching 91. Northeast winds around 5 miles per hour. Mainly clear skies tonight. Slight chance of thunderstorms. Lows dip down to about 56. Daytime highs approaching 84 tomorrow. Ample sunshine expected. Sunny skies Friday with a high of 91. 90 Saturday. That's the latest weather on the X. Currently 81.
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1: Did you participate in the latest sports fad, the tarps off?
2: Did you
1: tarp off? Because it's happening in Milwaukee, and it seems like the Milwaukee people are taking it to another level.
3: No, we did not participate. I had quite a few. I don't know if I started, if I standed up and started swinging my shirt around, I don't know that I would have been able to stay upright. It's not that, you know, nothing irresponsible, but we started at like noon. We were kicking around Milwaukee, so I felt like an old man, you know, sitting in the Loge level, looking across at the 400, saying, "Oh, look at those crazy kids. They're having a good time. You know, look at them doing thing with their friends."
1: Says the guy in his 20s still.
3: Well, that's true. but like even some of these tarps off sections, it looks like a lot of kids, you know, in their teens or in their lower 20s, you know, college age, high school age kids. It looks fun. This started at an Oklahoma State football game last fall as a protest. And I think it was kind of a protest, maybe at Cardinals games too. There were some Badgers fans that were doing it last year. Screw it, our team sucks. We're just going to kind of embarrass you by taking our shirts off and screw. But now it's become like a celebratory thing. I did not participate. I'm much too old for that, as I said. So
4: man, you really don't like to have fun. You just are no fun, Grant. You're NFG. I don't know what your deal is. You wouldn't want to venture up there with me one time and take our tarps off and get silly with each other?
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13: I'm meteorologist Paul Trombley with your updated forecast. Ample sunshine expected this afternoon with a slight chance of thunderstorms. Highs level off around 91. Northerly winds 5 to 10 miles per hour. Slight chance of thunderstorms tonight. Lows dip down to about 56. Clear skies. Sunny skies tomorrow. High of 84. Bright sunshine expected Friday with daytime highs approaching 91. 90 Saturday. That's the latest weather on the X. Right now, it's 82 degrees.
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2: Did you
1: tarp off? Because it's happening in Milwaukee, and it seems like the Milwaukee people are taking it to another level.
3: No, we did not participate. I had quite a few. I don't know if I stood up and started swinging my shirt around, I don't know that I would have been able to stay upright. It's not that, you know, nothing irresponsible, but we started at like noon. We were kicking around Milwaukee, so I felt like an old man, you know, sitting in the loge level, looking across at the 400, saying, "Oh, look at those crazy kids. They're having a good time. You know, look at them doing thing with their friends."
1: Says the guy in his 20s still.
3: Well, that's true. but like even some of these tarps off sections, it looks like a lot of kids, you know, in their teens or in their lower 20s, you know, college age, high school age kids. It looks fun. This started at an Oklahoma State football game last fall as a protest. And I think it was kind of a protest, maybe at Cardinals games too. There were some Badgers fans that were doing it last year. Screw it, our team sucks. We're just going to kind of embarrass you by taking our shirts off and screaming. But now it's become like a celebratory thing. I did not participate. I'm much too old for that, as I said. So
4: man, you really don't like to have fun. You just are no fun, Grant. You're NFG. I don't know what your deal is. You wouldn't want to venture up there with me one time and take our tarps off and get silly with each other?
3: What does that mean?
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1: Participate in the latest sports fad, the tarps off.
2: Did you
1: tarp off? Because it's happening in Milwaukee, and it seems like the Milwaukee people are taking it to another level.
3: No, we did not participate. I had quite a few. I don't know if I stood up and started swinging my shirt around, I don't know that I would have been able to stay upright. It's not that, you know, nothing irresponsible, but we started at like noon. We were kicking around Milwaukee, so I felt like an old man, you know, sitting in the loge level, looking across at the 400, saying, "Oh, look at those crazy kids. They're having a good time. You know, look at them doing thing with their friends."
1: Says the guy in his 20s still.
3: Well, that's true. but like even some of these tarps off sections, it looks like a lot of kids, you know, in their teens or in their lower 20s, you know, college age, high school age kids. It looks fun. This started at an Oklahoma State football game last fall as a protest. And I think it was kind of a protest, maybe at Cardinals games too. There were some Badgers fans that were doing it last year. Screw it, our team sucks. We're just going to kind of embarrass you by taking our shirts off and screaming. But now it's become like a celebratory thing. I did not participate. I'm much too old for that, as I said, Sims.
4: Man, you really don't like to have fun. You just are no fun, Grant. You're NFG. I don't know what your deal is. You wouldn't want to venture up there with me one time and take our tarps off and get silly with each other?
3: What does that mean?
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not broke, you're just financially rock bottom. Here at the X, we know your wallet is emptier than your soul. Rent's due, gas is offensive, and your bank account just sent you a thoughts and prayers notification. That's where we come in, and you don't have to sell a kidney. We can get you free tickets, getting you into all the shows that you can't otherwise afford. All you gotta do is become a real rocker. Download the app, become a real rocker. It's that easy. So keep it locked on the X, because being broke sucks. But missing all the best shows, that's just embarrassing.

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1: Did you participate in the latest sports fad, the tarps off?
2: Did you tarp off?
1: Because it's happening in Milwaukee, and it seems like the Milwaukee people are taking it to another level.
3: No, we did not participate. I had quite a few. I don't know if I stood up and started swinging my shirt around, I don't know that I would have been able to stay upright. It's not that, you know, nothing irresponsible, but we started at like noon. We were kicking around Milwaukee, so I felt like an old man, you know, sitting in the loge level, looking across at the 400, saying, "Oh, look at those crazy kids. They're having a good time. You know, look at them doing thing with their friends."
1: Says the guy in his 20s still.
3: Well, that's true. but even some of these tarps off sections, it looks like a lot of kids, you know, in their teens or in their lower 20s, you know, college age, high school age kids. It looks fun. This started at an Oklahoma State football game last fall as a protest. And I think it was kind of a protest, maybe at Cardinals games too. There were some Badgers fans that were doing it last year. Screw it, our team sucks. We're just going to kind of embarrass you by taking our shirts off and screw. But now it's become like a celebratory thing. I did not participate. I'm much too old for that, as I said. So
1: man, you really don't like to have fun. You just are no fun, Grant. You're NFG. I don't know what your deal is. You wouldn't want to venture up there with me one time and take our tarps off and get silly with each other?
3: What does that mean?
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14: I'm meteorologist Paul Trombley with your updated forecast. Ample sunshine expected this afternoon with a slight chance of thunderstorms. Highs level off around 91. Northerly winds 5 to 10 miles per hour. Slight chance of thunderstorms.
15: Tonight, lows dip down to about 56. Clear skies. Sunny skies tomorrow. High of 84. Bright sunshine expected Friday, with daytime highs approaching 91. 90 Saturday. That's the latest weather on the X. Right now, it's 84 degrees.
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1: Did you participate in the latest sports fad, the tarps off?
2: Did you
1: tarp off? Because it's happening in Milwaukee, and it seems like the Milwaukee people are taking it to another level.
3: No, we did not participate. I had quite a few. I don't know if I started, if I standed up and started swinging my shirt around, I don't know that I would have been able to stay upright. It's not that, you know, nothing irresponsible, but we started at like noon. We were kicking around Milwaukee. So I felt like an old man, you know, sitting in the loge level, looking across at the 400 saying, oh, look at those crazy kids. They're having a good time. You know, look at them doing thing with their friends.
1: Says the guy in his 20s still.
3: Well, that's true. but like even some of these tarps off sections, it looks like a lot of kids, you know, in their teens or in their lower 20s, you know, college age, high school age kids. It looks fun. This started at an Oklahoma State football game last fall as a protest. And I think it was kind of a protest, maybe at Cardinals games too. There were some Badgers fans that were doing it last year. Screw it, our team sucks. We're just going to kind of embarrass you by taking our shirts off. And But now it's become like a celebratory thing. I did not participate. I'm much too old for that, as I said. So.

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10: I'm meteorologist Paul Trombley with your updated forecast. Ample sunshine expected this afternoon with a slight chance of thunderstorms. Highs level off around 91. Northerly winds 5 to 10 miles per hour. Slight chance of thunderstorms tonight. Lows dip down to about 56. Clear skies. Sunny skies tomorrow. High of 84. Bright sunshine expected Friday with daytime highs approaching 91. 90 Saturday. That's the latest weather on the X. Currently 86.
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1: Did you participate in the latest sports fad, the tarps off?
2: Did you tarp off?
1: Because it's happening in Milwaukee, and it seems like the Milwaukee people are taking it to another level.
3: No, we did not participate. I had quite a few. I don't know if I started, if I standed up and started swinging my shirt around, I don't know that I would have been able to stay upright. It's not that, you know, nothing irresponsible, but we started at like noon. We were kicking around Milwaukee. So I felt like an old man, you know, sitting in the loge level, looking across at the 400 saying, oh, look at those crazy kids. They're having a good time. You know, look at them doing thing with their friends.
1: Says the guy in his 20s still.
3: Well, that's true. but like even some of these tarps off sections, it looks like a lot of kids, you know, in their teens or in their lower 20, you know, college age, high school age kids. It looks fun. This started at an Oklahoma State football game last fall as a protest. And I think it was kind of a protest, maybe at Cardinals games too. There were some Badgers fans that were doing it last year. Screw it, our team sucks. We're just going to kind of embarrass you by taking our shirts off. And screw. But now it's become like a celebratory thing. I did not participate. I'm much too old for that, as I said. So
4: man, you really don't like to have fun. You just are no fun, Grant. You're NFG. I don't know what your deal is. You wouldn't want to venture up there with me one time and take our tarps off and get silly with each other?
3: What does that mean?
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2: Did you
1: tarp off? Because it's happening in Milwaukee, and it seems like the Milwaukee people are taking it to another level.
3: No, we did not participate. I had quite a few. I don't know if I stood up and started swinging my shirt around, I don't know that I would have been able to stay upright. It's not that, you know, nothing irresponsible, but we started at like noon. We were kicking around Milwaukee, so I felt like an old man, you know, sitting in the loge level, looking across at the 400, saying, "Oh, look at those crazy kids. They're having a good time. You know, look at them doing thing with their friends."
1: Says the guy in his 20s still.
3: Well, that's true. but like even some of these tarps off sections, it looks like a lot of kids, you know, in their teens or in their lower 20s, you know, college age, high school age kids. It looks fun. This started at an Oklahoma State football game last fall as a protest. And I think it was kind of a protest, maybe at Cardinals games too. There were some Badgers fans that were doing it last year. Screw it, our team sucks. We're just going to kind of embarrass you by taking our shirts off. And screw. But now it's become like a celebratory thing. I did not participate. I'm much too old for that, as I said, Simpson.
1: Man, you really don't like to have fun. You just are no fun, Grant. You're NFG. I don't know what your deal is. You wouldn't want to venture up there with me one time and take our tarps off and get silly with each other?
3: What does that mean?
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3: The X. It's time for Midweek Mayhem. Get your pull of this Devil's Double Shot. Find what's new. Grind with the classics. We've behaved all damn week. It's time to let our hair down and unleash some rage. Let's celebrate the greatness that is metal with Midweek Mayhem. Now, crank this f***er up to 11. Midweek Mayhem on the X.
4: We turn it up. That's what we do, man. Blowing off the steam of the middle week. It's been a short week already, so you shouldn't have gathered too much steam and frustration and desperation. Although the heat really is kind of bothering me. Nonetheless, man, we turned it up. We got a double shot right here, and the first track, it's going to get heavy. It's going to get weird heavy by the time we're done with this. We got about like 8 minutes of this coming your way right now. One of my favorite bands, one of the live bands you have to see. They deliver every time. They're just so good. They deliver every time. The theater is good. The vocals are always on point, and they got some of the best, crunchiest riffs. And amongst all these great hits that they have, hitting the radio, especially with their last album, Avatar, Sometimes You Forget, still has the ability to get kind of nice and to get heavy and to get crunchy. And even their harsh vocals from Johannes are still sort of clean, if you know what I'm saying. But one of the great moments in an Avatar show that you have to see and you have to feel to believe. That always gets it going. This is usually the point where they pump off a whole bunch of confetti and stuff, and it's kind of glorious, man. It's Avatar, Hail the Apocalypse, kicking off your double shot on today's Midweek Mayhem.
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4: to the
5: Avatar
4: and a couple
5: riff,
4: of their runs here in the United States, up in Minneapolis, back all the way in November, and then they were just at the Rave in Milwaukee, managed to catch both of those shows. I think you might have missed your chance. But the good news is with this band, they seem to not be stopping. They seem to be gathering momentum and kind of doing the album cycle thing, so you can't expect more from them, and probably in about a year and a half or so, maybe two, hopefully it's not two, you might get another chance to see them stateside. Track number two. I told you things about to get heavy, things about to get weird. And this song, of course, this guy, prolific in sort of genre work, prolific in creating kind of his own little world, Devin Townsend, the Devin Townsend Project, among other things. It's just unique. It's his own thing. It has spawned so many imitators. But we go all the way back to Strapping Young Lad. And I'm telling you, this song is called Love. And if you've never seen, there's a video of him singing this live, and it's just pristine, out at an outdoor festival all the way back, I think, in the 90s. And he's got this incredible, crazy, aggressive skullet thing going on. It's you have to see it to believe it. But I love the riff on this song. Is this a love song? Hard to even say, man. Love. here we go. Let's do it. Turn it up.
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2: Did you
1: tarp off? Because it's happening in Milwaukee, and it seems like the Milwaukee people are taking it to another level.
3: No, we did not participate. I had quite a few. I don't know if I stood up and started swinging my shirt around, I don't know that I would have been able to stay upright. It's not that, you know, nothing irresponsible, but we started at like noon. We were kicking around Milwaukee, so I felt like an old man, you know, sitting in the loge level, looking across at the 400, saying, "Oh, look at those crazy kids. They're having a good time. You know, look at them doing thing with their friends."
1: Says the guy in his 20s still.
3: Well, that's true. but like even some of these tarps off sections, it looks like a lot of kids, you know, in their teens or in their lower 20s, you know, college age, high school age kids. It looks fun. This started at an Oklahoma State football game last fall as a protest. And I think it was kind of a protest, maybe at Cardinals games too. There were some Badgers fans that were doing it last year. Screw it, our team sucks. We're just going to kind of embarrass you by taking our shirts off and screw. But now it's become like a celebratory thing. I did not participate. I'm much too old for that, as I said, Simpson.
4: Man, you really don't like to have fun. You just are no fun, Grant. You're NFG. I don't know what your deal is. You wouldn't want to venture up there with me one time and take our tarps off and get silly with each other?
3: What does that mean?
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0: Another week dragging through the mud, meetings that should have been emails that should have never existed, and coworkers who somehow still can't figure out what reply all means. So yeah, you've earned this. 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No fluff, no filler, no corporate gatekeeping. It's Friday Fives. New stuff that doesn't suck, classics that still hit hard, and maybe a wild card or two. 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It's Friday Fives.
1: I'm meteorologist Paul Trombley with your updated forecast. Slight chance for storms tonight. Otherwise, clear skies. Lows level off around 56. Winds out of the northeast, 8 to 15 miles per hour. Ample sunshine expected again tomorrow. Daytime highs approaching 84. Clear skies tomorrow night. Lows level off around 54. Dry Friday and Saturday under mainly clear skies with highs in the upper 80s. That's the latest weather on the X. Right now, it's 86 degrees.
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Real Rock, 92.9 The X. Spoon Man, there was an actual guy. His name was Artis. He hung around the studios. He was known in circles out there in Seattle at the time. He was Artis, the Spoon Man. He's actually the guy playing the spoons on that song. Little tidbit for you.

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2: Did you tarp off?
1: Because it's happening in Milwaukee, and it seems like the Milwaukee people are taking it to another level.
3: No, we did not participate. I had quite a few. I don't know if I started, if I standed up and started swinging my shirt around, I don't know that I would have been able to stay upright. It's not that, you know, nothing irresponsible, but we started at like noon. We were kicking around Milwaukee, so I felt like an old man, you know, sitting in the loge level, looking across at the 400, saying, oh, look at those crazy kids. They're having a good time. You know, look at them doing thing with their friends.
1: Says the guy in his 20s still.
3: Well, that's true. but like even some of these tarps off sections, it looks like a lot of kids, you know, in their teens or in their lower 20s, you know, college age, high school age kids. It looks fun. This started at an Oklahoma State football game last fall as a protest. And I think it was kind of a protest, maybe at Cardinals games too. There were some Badgers fans that were doing it last year. Screw it, our team sucks. We're just going to kind of embarrass you by taking our shirts off. And But now it's become like a celebratory thing. I did not participate. I'm much too old for that, as I said. So
1: man, you really don't like to have fun. You just are no fun, Grant. You're NFG. I don't know what your deal is. You wouldn't want to venture up there with me one time and take our tarps off and get silly with each other?
3: What does that mean?
0: 92.9

Blur singing song 2, part of the Brit pop movement that was the 90s. Blur, think of bands like, you wouldn't think of bands like Suede. You probably never even heard of them. I guess The Verve might be in the mix. Oasis, obviously, the one that was kind of pitted against them. I find that very interesting. You know, we had our own 90s thing happening in music right now. And I can say this because even the young folks out there, the Gen Zs, are really kind of grasping onto this. At the same time that was happening here,

go overseas, man, and you were getting this whole Britpop thing that also produced a whole ton of great music. Blur has got so much more, and all of which, I think, a lot of which is better than just that song right there.

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Rob Harvilla is the guy. 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It's sort of into an assessment of the times and sort of ostensibly an assessment of what then is that song from Bush, Gavin Rossdale, and company. Tripper hanging out with you before he was doing whatever he's doing now, Kid Rock was sort of just known for this.

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We rock 92.9 The X. Now, are they still playing that at graduations? Raise your hand. Has that song been playing anywhere in the last month or so at graduation? For me, anyway, for my era, and I don't want to admit when that was, but for my era, that song had come out, had a couple of years out there, I think, maybe, but it found its way into just about every montage, every senior thing, and a whole lot of grad parties and actual grad ceremonies. Green Day, that's the legacy of Good Riddance, Time of Your Life.

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I just saw a video. Obviously, I never know what time these videos come out. It doesn't really matter anymore the way we consume stuff, but I just saw a great little video of Wolfgang just ripping into them bones from Alice in Chains. He is such an accomplished musician. The dude, if he wants, and I don't know how he's still doing his recording process, but if he wants, and I know that's how it started with the Mammoth Project, that he can just do all of the instruments and all of the recording himself.

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9: I'm meteorologist Paul Trombley with your updated forecast. Slight chance for storms tonight. Otherwise, clear skies. Lows level off around 56. Winds out of the northeast, 8 to 15 miles per hour. Ample sunshine expected again tomorrow. Daytime highs approaching 84. Clear skies tomorrow night. Lows level off around 54. Dry Friday and Saturday under mainly clear skies with highs in the upper 80s. That's the latest weather on the X. Currently, it's 88 degrees.
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Real Rock, 92.9 The X, Tripper hanging out with you. Man, oh man, oh man, the 90s are alive in, well, just the key core of the 90s, actually maybe the turn of the millennium. New metal's going to be alive and well at Rockfest. If you've never seen Biscuit do their thing live, if you missed them a couple of years ago, you are in for just one of those great pristine treats of rock and new metal and metal that some people still don't buy into it, some people still don't believe it, but they are mistaken. Fred Durst, still one of the best in the business. He'll get you pumped, dude.

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3: Did you
2: tarp off? Because it's happening in Milwaukee, and it seems like the Milwaukee people are taking it to another level.
4: No, we did not participate. I had quite a few. I don't know if I stood up and started swinging my shirt around, I don't know that I would have been able to stay upright. It's not that, you know, nothing irresponsible, but we started at like noon. We were kicking around Milwaukee, so I felt like an old man, you know, sitting in the loge level, looking across at the 400, saying, "Oh, look at those crazy kids. They're having a good time. You know, look at them doing thing with their friends."
2: Says the guy in his 20s still. Eh.
4: Well, that's true. But like, even some of these tarps off sections, it looks like a lot of kids, you know, in their teens or in their lower 20s, you know, college age, high school age kids. It looks fun. This started at an Oklahoma State football game last fall as a protest. And I think it was kind of a protest, maybe at Cardinals games too. There were some Badgers fans that were doing it last year. Screw it, our team sucks. We're just going to kind of embarrass you by taking our shirts off and screaming. But now it's become like a celebratory thing. I did not participate. I'm much too old for that, as I said. So
2: man, you really don't like to have fun. You just are no fun, Grant. You're NFG. I don't know what your deal is. You wouldn't want to venture up there with me one time and take our tarps off and get silly with each other?
4: What does that mean?
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8: 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And then we went on, and then we got the Metallica doing their thing with the same guy. There's a production sound that I love, actually. It's thick, it's full, it's sleek, it's shiny. Dr. Feelgood, maybe the best representation. This is about drugs, like most of Motley Crue.

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1: Did you participate in the latest sports fad, the tarps off?
2: Did you
1: tarp off? Because it's happening in Milwaukee, and it seems like the Milwaukee people are taking it to another level.
3: No, we did not participate. I had quite a few. I don't know if I stood up and started swinging my shirt around, I don't know that I would have been able to stay upright. It's not that, you know, nothing irresponsible, but we started at like noon. We were kicking around Milwaukee, so I felt like an old man, you know, sitting in the loge level, looking across at the 400, saying, "Oh, look at those crazy kids. They're having a good time. You know, look at them doing thing with their friends."
1: Says the guy in his 20s still.
3: Well, that's true. but like even some of these tarps off sections, it looks like a lot of kids, you know, in their teens or in their lower 20s, you know, college age, high school age kids. It looks fun. This started at an Oklahoma State football game last fall as a protest. And I think it was kind of a protest, maybe at Cardinals games too. There were some Badgers fans that were doing it last year. Screw it, our team sucks. We're just going to kind of embarrass you by taking our shirts off and screw. But now it's become like a celebratory thing. I did not participate. I'm much too old for that, as I said. So
4: man, you really don't like to have fun. You just are no fun, Grant. You're NFG. I don't know what your deal is. You wouldn't want to venture up there with me one time and take our tarps off and get silly with each other?
3: What does that mean?
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